If you're among the 34 million Americans who use well water, you may be pleased to know there's a fountain of information about the care and maintenance of your well available. Private well owners are responsible for their water systems. To help, the National Groundwater Association offers lessons on well construction, maintenance, water testing, and treatment. A video about well financing, an owner's manual, tip sheets, directories of helpful professionals, and answers to common questions. All in.

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1: Where you been, kid? Locked up in your room?
2: 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I'm sorry.
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4: 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Ready?
5: Well, all right. Hello again, everyone. You are tuned into Passport. I'm your host, Architecture, featuring the finest in downbeat and dub music. That song you just heard is brand new. Came out today off of Echo Beach Recordings out of Germany. And that's the Dub Moans with Blitzkrieg Bop. And that's the Jamrock Bop 7-inch radio version. Got several tracks lined up for you this week that are reinterpretations of some all-time classics. With that said, let's get things started off with France's Gotam Project. And this is La Viguela. Enjoy.

0: And welcome back. That was, of course, Elton John with Rocket Man, and that is the Black Market dub. Got a lot of you next, the UK's Deadbeats, their classic Funky For You. Dig it.
1: You know, it looks like music is in your bones.

Hawaii and Manila. Detroit man. On the moon, maybe.

Well, all right. That was All Dub and Audio Art doing O Fortuna. As always, if you'd like to view today's playlist or check out the top 101 down-tempo albums of all time, visit loungeproductions.com. I've got one more song lined up for you. This one is by the UK's Portishead with their song Strangers. And a reminder, endless wars are over if you want it. Give peace and diplomacy a chance. Until next week. Ciao.

It's 9 o'clock on a Friday night, so it's time for a nominate here on WRUW FM 91.1 Cleveland, broadcasting from the campus of Case Western Reserve University and throughout the multiverse at WRUW.org. My name is DJ Easy, and I'm joined in the studio. Well, I can see her through the window, but she's closer than usual, coming in the door. Mystery Dancer here live and in person. So this is a special edition of a nominate, which is 2 hours of freeform rock, electronic, and industrial music with me, DJ EC, and the lovely silent Mystery Dancer who speaks through the music but not on the air. Previously on a nominate was a mystery show edition of a nominate put together by the Mystery Dancer, but due to impending UFO abductions, this is another mystery show edition of a nominate, so hope you got your wristband. It's that time of the year to have the wristband. Got to scan you before you can hear the music. Keep your arms and feet in the ride at all times, and let's go.

This is a nominate mystery show edition, all put together by the Mystery Dancer with Hoops with La La La from tape 2, and before that one, also from tape number 2 by Hoops, was On Top. Prior to the two songs from Hoops, we had Scoville Unit. Mystery Dancer's fond of Scoville Units, but usually way more than one. Scoville Unit with Fire Pit from See What Can Be. Prior to Scoville Unit, the Fleshtones gave us Way of the World from It's Getting Late, and more songs about werewolves. Before the Fleshtones, the Ponies with Fall In from Laced with Romance. The Mystery Dancer's now here in Studio B, down in the basement, here in the WRW, home of WRW. So that's Ponies with Fall In from Laced with Romance. Prior to the Ponies, Chopa Ray with Rockaway Blues from Door Girl. That would have paired well with Rockaway Beach, but I don't know if we've ever played it. Two Rockaway songs, the Ramones. Before Chopa Ray, Blondie with Out in the Streets, the Shangri-La's cover from, which is a cover of the Shangri-La's from the Platinum Collection, and we started the show with the Shirelles with Baby It's You from the Best of the Shirelles. So let's continue on with the music.

0: 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Prior to Vangelis, Veronique Vincent and Aksak Mobul from X Future album, we had Luxurious Dub with The Honeymoon Killers, preceded by Réveillon New, also with The Honeymoon Killers. Before those were La Femme with Où va le monde from Mystère, which was preceded by Three from Metal Urbain with 50-50, or I guess if it's French, 50-50, from Anarchy in Paris, Anarchy en Paris. Before Met, it's in English, not French. And two more from Metal Urbain before that, E202, also from Anarchy in Paris. And we started the three from the Metal Urbain with Clé de Contact. All three of those off Anarchy in Paris. And the set was started with Mark Sultan with Je ne savons pas from the Sultanic Verses. And let's play some announcements and then come back, tell you a few more things, and continue on with the show. Guess there's I hear there's a new Star Wars movie out, so let's play this announcement.
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0: 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And it is 10 p.m., just after 10 p.m., so portions of the following might be found to be indecent or even objectionable to members of the listening audience. Therefore, WREW must recommend listener discretion. Some upcoming events you might be interested in. Tuesday, May 26th, the Black Angels, who are a Studio A-Rama headline.

Niner will be at St. Andrews Hall in Detroit. Friday, May 29th, Mo Ropes will be at No Class. Saturday, June 6th, Robin Hitchcock will be with Live and Electric Full Band Show with Emma Swift at the Beachland. Monday, June 15th, Echo and the Bunnymen will be at the House of Blues. Wednesday, July 1st, the Human League will be with Soft Cell and Allison Moyet at MGM Northfield Park. Sometime in June, we'll give away a pair of passes to that here on a nominate. And Thursday, September 17th, Bikini Kill will be with Ganser at the Agora. Also, sometime August, September, we'll give away a pair of passes to that. And let's get back to the Mystery Show edition, all put together by the Mystery Dancer.

You're listening to a mystery show edition here on Anomaly, put together by The Mystery Dancer. And what you heard was Beach House with Pay No Mind from Seven. That was presented by Shilpa Ray with Add Value, Add Time from Door Girl. Before Shilpa Ray, Gothic Tropic with Chemical Trail from Fast or Feast. That was presented by Robert Michaels with Spotlight from Fabric of Time. Before Robert Michaels, Gothic Tropic with Don't Give Me Up from Fast or Feast, which was preceded by the Go-Betweens with Bachelor Kisses from G Stands for Go-Betweens, the Go-Betweens Anthology Volume 1. And we started the set with Hoops with Nothing But Net from Tape Number 1. It is around 10:30, so we have to remind you that portions of the following might be found to be indecent or even objectionable to members of the listening audience. Therefore, WRW must recommend listener discretion. We've got about half an hour left until Down by the Cuyahoga comes on with jazz from 11 till 2. So let's play some more music.

That's it for tonight's edition of A Nominate. It's been a mystery show edition put together by The Mystery Dancer with V&V Nation with Fallout from a Solitary EP. Before that, Frontline Assembly with AEC Crunch from Total Terror Part 2, and another Frontline Assembly before that with The Rack Part 1 from Convergence. Prior to Frontline Assembly, Twice a Man with Yellow Flowers from Driftwood. Before Twice a Man, Lindstrom with Versatile Dreams Interlude from It's All Right Between Us As It Is. That was preceded by Twice a Man with Kestrel Illusion from Driftwood, and Hidden Orchestra started the set with Wingbeats Source V Drums from Wingbeats EP. Next time on A Nominate, we won't be here in the studio. It will be a pre-recorded DJ EC show. The UFOs are circling, and then in 2 weeks, depending on the time dilation effects from all that faster-than-light travel, we may or may not be in the studio. I'm going to go pre-record it now, but so see. Depends on a lot of

0: things. But in 3 weeks, we will be back with, I'm not sure, somebody's episode. Hopefully the Mystery Dancers episode after I put together two pre-record shows. So we can be here for you even when we're not here. Because pre-record shows are a lot of work, although it is a wonder to record the vocals and stuff here in the studio, not at home, because the studios are so much acoustically better, and these microphones here are awesome, all thanks to your previous telethon donations. So have a great Memorial Day weekend. Down by the Cuyahoga is up next from 11 till 2. We're on our summer schedule, so Down by the Cuyahoga will be followed by Beat of the Night to keep the dance floor open from 2 a.m. till 6 a.m. Have a great weekend. See you in a few weeks. Maybe the first week, maybe June 5th, whatever date that is. We're probably definitely the week after that. Have a great week. Great one. Thanks for listening. Bye.
1: Sometimes you can keep yourself from going crazy by doing things to relieve tension, like drinking or having sex. But if craziness goes too far, sometimes the only thing left to do is to cut out that part of your brain that makes you crazy. That kind of brain surgery is called a frontal lobotomy.
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0: time on Mystery Detective Adventures. Our daring hero was investigating FCC regulations. Now we meet our detective on the case.
1: I've been looking into this so-called safe harbor, and I found that this program contains some material that may be considered indecent by some members of the listening audience. Therefore, I have concluded that listener discretion is strongly advised.
0: Next time to find out the exciting conclusion of Mystery Detective Adventures.

0: And it's 2 minutes after 11 p.m. You're listening to the voice of Case Western Reserve University, WRUWFM Cleveland. Good evening. My name is Jim Szabo. Welcome to a program called Down by the Cuyahoga. This coming Tuesday would be the 100th anniversary of the birth of Miles Dewey Davis III. Miles Davis, a very important musician in the history of jazz, and there will be a lot of things all over media about that anniversary. We're not going to play any of his music tonight, but that isn't to say that we won't hear him. It's time for jazz.
1: I went to see an African ballet, and I saw the thing, yeah. He saw it once on stage.

And he was singing, and when he got to the other side, it was over. That little rumbling sound, the finger piano, it comes from Africa. I wanted to play something like that. You know, Bill Evans had been telling me, this is the rebellion, it's, you know, the mojo thing that prevails into.

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2: Sometimes you can keep yourself from going crazy by doing things to relieve tension, like drinking or having sex. But if craziness goes too far, sometimes the only thing left to do is to cut out that part of your brain that makes you crazy. That kind of brain surgery is called a frontal lobotomy.
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And we close that last set with drummer Ulysses Owens Jr. and his young charges he calls Generation Y from a new recording called Around the World with You on the Cellar Music label. We heard a tune written by Cedar Walton called I'm Not So Sure. Irina Terracubo was the alto saxophonist and Anthony Hervey played trumpet. Tyler Bullock was the pianist. Yasushi Nakamura, the bassist. And Owens kicking it from the drum side and a little bit taking it to church at the end there, which was great. But again, that tune called I'm Not So Sure from Ulysses Owens Jr. and Generation Y. Right before that, another drummer, Gregory Hutchinson, who has put together one of the many recordings that have come out this year. They're paying tribute to the two musicians who would have celebrated their 100th anniversary of their birth in 2026. That's Miles Davis and John Coltrane. This recording from Greg Hutchinson is called Kind of Now, the Pulse of Miles Davis. Ambrose Akinmusiri playing trumpet, Ron Blake playing tenor saxophone, Jacob Bro and Emmanuel Michael playing guitars, Gerald Clayton's piano, Joe Sanders bass, and Greg Hutchinson driving it all. But from that, we heard a piece called Feio, F-E-I-O, which was a piece that wasn't heard after its original recording for many years by us. It only came out on a complete box set of extra material, extra studio material that Miles and them did. Again, that recording called Kind of Now, the Pulse of Miles Davis. Right before that, another trumpet player. I think we're going to hear a few trumpet players this evening. Jeremy Pelt, his latest recording on the High Note label is called Our Community Will Not Be Erased. He has with him pianist Warren Evans, bassist Buster Williams, drummer Lenny White, keyboardist Lasse Korsen, adding to the mix as well. From that, we heard a piece by Jeremy called Brothers on the Corner. We began with an interesting collaboration between the young jazz group from Virginia known as Butcher Brown and established veteran jazz trumpet player Nicholas Payton. The two of them have gotten together. They have a recording that's coming out in July, paying tribute to both of those musicians, but they've sort of squeezed out a single for us to listen to, an interesting one. And the version we played is not the version that most people are hearing because the official released version has no words in it, but this one had a talk bit from Mr. Davis himself, a version of All Blues. This is what we do. We play jazz every Friday evening, Saturday morning from 11 p.m. until 2 a.m. Eastern Time. We'll bring you the Northeast Ohio Jazz Calendar 1/2 hour from now. We'll start this second set with sort of the same way we started the first set, actually. This is a recording that was done in 2007 by the late percussionist Bobby Matos and his band, the Heritage Ensemble. From a new recording on the Life Force Jazz label called Live La Peña, because it was recorded at La Peña Cultural Arts Center in Berkeley. This is a Latin version of the tune we started everything with. Let's listen to it again. Here's a version of All Blues. 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

That's trumpeter Ted Chubb from Jersey City, New Jersey. His new recording recorded at a building that he reactivated in the city there as a performance space. The recording is called Live at the Statuary. Bruce Williams playing alto saxophone, Oscar Perez playing piano, Tom DiCarlo playing bass, and Clevelander Jerome Jennings playing drums. We heard Williams' composition called Empty Hearts. Part of that, we heard from Austria, a guitarist and composer by the name of Klaus Wienerreuther. A new recording on the Quinton record label called Trumpet Tales. Why is a guitar player paying tribute to trumpets? He says the first jazz concert he ever heard was the Woody Shaw Quintet, and it turned his head around. There are songs paying tribute to most of the important jazz trumpeters. We heard a composition that was actually based on Clifford Brown's Joy Spring, bending it and turning it around. Klaus called it Cliffhanger. Right before that, we went to Israel to hear from a trumpet player by the name of Sefi Zisling. His forthcoming recording will be called, what will it be called? It will be called

0: The Librarian, but this is a single paying tribute to his 8 brothers, 6 biological and 2 adopted brothers of his. The single was simply called Brothers. We began with percussionist Bobby Matos and his Heritage Ensemble, recorded live in Berkeley back in 2007, just released on the Life Force Jazz label, the recording called La Peña, and we heard a version of All Blues. It's 5 minutes after midnight. Welcome to New Day, Saturday the 23rd of May in the year 2026. 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This is Jazz down by the Cuyahoga. We will bring you this week's Northeast Ohio Jazz calendar right after this announcement.
1: See, back in my day, them young people didn't do all that cussing and all that hee-hawing like they do right now. See, I don't understand why they do all that cussing and hee-hawing, because it's just not right. They need to do things like they did them in my day. Cussing and hee-hawing just wasn't allowed. In public, you did it at your mama's house, in the room, in the dark, by yourself.
2: If you feel that there's too much cursing in media today, then this message applies to you. Some of the following material may be found objectionable by some of the listening audience. 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

Music for the Jazz Calendar this morning is provided by Keith Jarrett. From a recording made October 12th, 1991, 2 weeks after Miles Davis passed, with Jarrett's Standards Trio, Gary Peacock playing bass, we're hearing Jack DeJohnette playing drums. This is a in-the-studio improvisation by the three. It's simply called 4 Miles. The Northeast Ohio Jazz Calendar is a service of WRUW. You can read it for yourself at wruw.org/news. Later today, Saturday, May the 23rd, Lock 3 in Akron fires up for the summer, and they're presenting a program called Live at the Locks with music all day. The jazz is hitting on the early side. You can hear Ronell Regis and his band at 3 p.m. and Tommy Lehman, and his group at 5 o'clock. Both are free down in Akron. Saxophonist and vocalist Stan Miller can be heard later today at 5:30 p.m. at Grandpa Busy's place in Conneaut, Ohio. Pianist Demetrius Steinmetz and his trio at the North Star Cafe in Shaker Heights tonight, 6 p.m. Pianist Cliff Havian at Johnny's Downtown tonight at 6. Pianist and vocalist Tony Marinucci at Valenti's in Broadview Heights tonight, 6 p.m. Pianist Joe Fagan at the One Food and Spirits in Akron this evening, 6 o'clock. The Tri-C Jazz Fest Academy Trio performing a free gig at Edwin's Restaurant in Cleveland Heights this evening starting at 7. Pianist Don Phillips at the Velvet Tango Room in Cleveland tonight at 7. The Jazz Heritage Orchestra is at the Bop Stop on Cleveland.

near West Side for a concert at 8 p.m. For our concert and live stream, it is a tribute to Wayne Shorter and Herbie Hancock. The band Qualified plays at Nightjar in Woodmere this evening, 8 o'clock. Marcus Smith, DeLand Brass Band, Isaiah Linder, and Modern Monks in a multi-genre show at Coda in the Cleveland Flats, in Tremont area, excuse me, this evening, beginning at 8. Bassist Smokeface and his band can be heard at Blue Jazz Plus in Akron this evening at 8. And the Dukes of Darrowville present traditional jazz at the Venice Cafe in Kent tonight at 8 p.m. Reedman Dave Casper is at the Marble Room in downtown Cleveland tonight at 8:30. Pianist Dave Blazer at the Velvet Tango Room tonight at 9. And the John James Trio in the other room of the VTR also starting 9 p.m. Hubs Groove and Robert Hubbard presents a all-white jazz explosion this Sunday, tomorrow, May the 24th at 4 p.m. at the Grand Ballroom in Garfield Heights. Features guitarist Adam Hawley and Horns and Things and Forecast, along with Hubs Groove. Guitarist John Markovic performs at the President's Lounge in Akron tomorrow, Sunday the 24th at 4. And you can hear the Michael Austin Project at Frederick's Wine and Dine in Warrensville Heights tomorrow at 5. Keyboardist Jose Luis Martin, along with saxophone and vocalist Alex Hamburger, will perform at the Bop Stop for a concert and live stream tomorrow, Sunday, May the 24th, beginning at 7. You can hear saxophonist Russell Thompson and Free Agents celebrate Memorial Day this Monday, May the 25th at 11 a.m. in a free gig at the fire station of the Village of Highland Hills. Trumpeter John Cousins as Plan D can be heard this Monday the 25th at 2 p.m. at Grand River Cellars in Madison. Pianist Mike Patron plays at Johnny's Downtown in Cleveland every Monday through Thursday beginning at 6. Guitarist John Markovic at the One Food and Spirits in Akron Monday the 25th at 6. The Hudson High School Jazz Ensembles 1 and 2 initiate the summer concerts at the Hudson Gazebo. The gazebo is undergoing renovation, but they'll be performing nearby, and you can bring your chairs and sit nearby as well. That will be this Monday the 25th, beginning at 6:30. The Skatch Anderson Orchestra can be heard at the Brothers Lounge on Cleveland's West Side this Monday night, beginning at 8 p.m. for a concert and a live stream through the band's website. Pianist Don Phillips at the Velvet Tango Room this Monday through Wednesday evenings beginning at 9. Saxophonist Matt Corey at the Piazza of Gervasi Vineyard in Canton this Tuesday the 26th beginning at 5. Guitarist John Chapman at the One Food Spirits in Akron this Tuesday night the 26th at 6. There's the monthly swing music jam session led by guitarist Brad Smedley at the CLE Urban Winery in Cleveland Heights this Tuesday the 26th, beginning at 7. Drummer Robert Hubbard leads a jam session at the B&M Barbecue in Lyndhurst this Tuesday night at 7:30. The Swing Time Big Band plays their once-a-month gig at the Lyric Bistro and Events Center in Fairport Harbor this Tuesday the 26th, beginning at 7:30. Saxophonist Matt Corey can be heard at the Centro in Cleveland this Wednesday the 27th at 6. The Swingbone Trio at Luca West in Westlake Wednesday night at 6. The Michael Austin Project at the Chalk Bar in Twinsburg Wednesday night, 6 p.m. Pianist Joe Augustine performs at Gatsby's Restaurant in the Avalon Golf and Country Club Grand Resort in Warren

The Styx Trio, led by Nehemiah Styx Baker, leads a monthly jam session at the Tree Lawn Social Club on Cleveland's East Side this Wednesday, the 27th, beginning at 7:30. Pianist Don Phillips at the Velvet Tango Room this Thursday, the 28th, beginning at 5. Pianist Joe Hunter at Cremona Restaurant in Chardon this Thursday at 5. Vocalist Evelyn Wright sings at Agostino's Bistro and Pub in Cleveland's Murray Hill area this Thursday, the 28th, beginning at 5:30. Stan Miller plays and sings at Dino's Trattoria in Strongsville this Thursday, the 28th, beginning at 6. Guitarist John Markovic at the Dockside Grill, PLX, in Akron this Thursday, the 28th, at 6. Flutist and Bop Stop executive manager Brian Kennard leads his Third Law Collective performing this Thursday, the 28th, beginning at 7 p.m. for a concert and live stream at the Bop Stop. Swingbone can be heard at the Standard Restaurant on Cleveland's East Side this Thursday, the 28th, beginning at 7. The Danjo Jazz Orchestra at Jilly's Music Room in Akron this Thursday, the 28th, at 7. Trumpeter Dave Banks and his big band presents a Memorial Day themed program, America Remembers, this Thursday, the 28th, at 7:30 p.m. at the Hoover Auditorium of Lakeside out near Sandusky. The Swing Era Big Band with vocalist Cindy Smith can be heard at the Brothers Lounge this Thursday, the 28th, beginning at 7:30. Saxophonist Nathan Paul Davis leads the Originals Only Jam Session at the Foundation Room of the House of Blues this Thursday, the 28th, beginning at 8. Pianist Daniel Hales performs in trio at the Blue Jazz Plus in Akron this coming Thursday, the 28th, beginning at 8. The John James Trio at the Velvet Tango Room next Friday, the 29th, beginning at 5:30, and they come back again at 9 o'clock. Drummer Eric Everett and his quartet perform at the Carso Rosso Winery in Strongsville this Friday, the 29th, beginning at 5:30. Demetrius Steinmetz's trio at the North Star Cafe in Shaker Heights next Friday, the 29th, at 6. Pianist Mike Patrone at Johnny's Downtown next Friday, the 29th, at 6. Coalesce, the duo of jazz saxophonist Justin Bibbs and DJ Michelle Dangerfield, can be heard on the PNC Plaza right outside the Akron Civic Theater next Friday, the 29th, at 6 p.m. in a free concert. Stan Miller performs at Dean Martin's Lanning's in Akron next Friday at 6 o'clock. Joe Augustine at Gatsby's in Warren next Friday, the 29th, at 6. Pianist Dan Meyer leads a trio at Edwin's Restaurant in Cleveland Heights next Friday, the 29th, beginning at 7. Don Phillips at the Velvet Tango Room next Friday, the 29th, at 7. Trombonist and vocalist John Reese performs at the Peter Allen Inn in Kinsman next Friday, the 29th, at 7. Guitarist John Markovic at Bo's Grill in Akron next Friday, the 29th, at 7. Saxophonist Mal Barron and his group at Nightjar in Woodmere next Friday, the 29th, at 8. Blue Jazz Plus hosts the Moonlight Serenaders Big Band with guests vocalist Evelyn Wright and trombonist Chris Anderson in a program called The Art of Swing and Soul. That's next Friday, the 29th, at 8 p.m. at Blue Jazz Plus in Akron. Dave Casper performs at the Marble Room in downtown Cleveland next Friday at 8:30. And you can hear pianist David Blazer at the Velvet Tango Room next Friday, the 29th, beginning at 9. To get the complete up-to-the-minute information on Northeast Ohio's jazz club and concert scene, we point you in the direction of that jazz calendar I read from right now. You can find it for yourself at wruw.org/news. One quick reading before we go back to the music. In the recording, we're listening to the Keith Jarrett Trio with bassist Gary Peacock and drummer Jack DeJohnette. It's called Bye Bye Blackbird because, again, Miles Davis passed 2 weeks before this recording was made. Here's what the three band members collected together, their thoughts, and said about Mr. Davis. Miles was a medium, a transformer, a touchstone.

magnetic field. The authentic minimalist, where, although there were so few notes, there was so much in those few notes. No matter how much noise there was around him, Miles always came from silence. The notes existing in a purity all their own. The opposite of a vacuum, which is most of minimalism. Miles proved the impotency of the, quote, technicians, the potency of pure desire. We are now left with a large hole in which every improviser should and must question whether his or her purity of desire, for without a touchstone, there is no reflective surface. This is why touchstones are so important, and also shows that in every age we need touchstones to keep the path illuminated enough that we don't forget it is there, because we are so enamored of, quote, our ability. Miles never forgot the music. We will never forget Miles. Miles Davis, 100 years ago, 100 years of, would have been 100 years of age this coming Tuesday. Back to Keith Jarrett, Gary Peacock, Jack DeJohnette from 1991. They call this improvisation 4 Miles. 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
0: Thank you, Daniel. And this week's Live at the Bop Stop, broadcast every Monday morning at 9 a.m., will bring you a veteran musician who shares time from New York and Miami. His name is Carlo DeRosa. He is a bassist. He has Louis Perdomo playing piano and Adam Cruz playing drums from an April 4th, 2025 performance. You can either hear it again if you were there or hear it for the first time this Monday night or Monday morning at 9, live at the Bop Stop right here on WRUW-FM Cleveland. We close that set with pianist Orrin Evans from a recording made December 17th of 2014. The recording is called The Evolution of Oneself on the Smoke Sessions label. And he has Christian McBride playing bass with him and Kareem Riggins playing drums. And from that, we just heard a tune. Same title as the tune before that. A tune called 4 Miles. We began with Keith Jarrett, Gary Peacock, Jack DeJohnette, October 12th, 1991, the recording called Bye Bye Blackbird on the ECM label, and an improvisation of the three guys did 2 weeks after Miles passed, simply called 4 Miles. We got lots more music for you. Again, we're sort of celebrating the centenary of the birth of Miles Davis in a different way. Quickly to tell a story, back in 1991, I was on the air on this radio station, and I was doing a program on Friday nights just like I am now. Miles died on Saturday. So in the ensuing 6 days, you had all manner of tributes in all forms of media for him. And so here I was, holding the bag 6 days later, thinking, what can I do to pay tribute to the man? Well, like this week's program, I decided to go contrary in a way, because Miles always did. He always said he never listened to his past recordings, and he was always looking forward. And my favorite story, I will paraphrase, he was in Europe with his first, or one of his first electric ensembles. Maybe it was Chick Corea and Jack DeJohnette and Dave Holland and Wayne Shorter and Miles. And they were in Europe, and a reporter asked him, sort of didn't like the latest news, and say, you know, why are you going in this direction? And Miles just looked at him and said, what, I should wait for you? And That really encapsulates to me some of the best of what jazz should always be, searching music. And Miles was one of the best at that. So when the 1991 program rolled around, I said, what can we do to pay tribute to him? So again, I didn't play a single note of Miles Davis, but I played what I called Miles's children. Every one of the musicians who were in Miles Davis ensembles or recorded in the studio with Miles and became leaders of their own and dragged this music in the direction that Miles gave them the first push on. So that's sort of why we're doing what we're doing, sort of as a reprise this week. Sure are playing a lot of trumpet players, though. Here's a new recording, which doesn't have a trumpet player. It's a new recording from Kansas City organist Chris Hazleton. He has a band featuring Brett Jackson playing saxophone, in this case playing the baritone sax, Peter Schlamm playing vibes, and John Kislarmet playing drums. The recording is called In Rotation, and we're going to hear a version of Lee Morgan's composition. This is called Speedball. 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

0: pianist Billy Childs and bassist Matt Penman from a new recording under Childs' name. It's called Triumvirate. That's because there is a third musician. Ari Hainick plays drums, just not on the piece we heard, which is a rendering of the tune from Miles Davis's Kind of Blue, Flamenco Sketches. Prior to that, we heard from a young bassist by the name of Will Lyle. He has a new release, which is called The All-Seeing Eye, with David Kikoski playing piano. Where's the rest of my list here? Billy Drummond's playing drums. Lucas Pino playing tenor saxophone. Although on the piece we heard, it's either Lucas playing both a tenor and an alto through re-recording or overdubbing, or there's a mystery man in that session. Not quite sure. But what we heard from that was a tune by Will called Saturn Return. Prior to that, we went to Edmonton, Alberta, to hear a trombonist by the name of Audrey Ochoa. She has a new recording out on the Chronograph record label. It's called The Sorceress. From that, we heard her composition called Maintenance Phase. That featured Chris Andrew playing piano, Jeremiah McDade playing tenor, Mola Fever's guitar, John Mays drums, and Mike Lent playing bass. We went back to 1960 to hear the sounds of trumpeter Lee Morgan and tenor saxophonist Wayne Shorter. They were put together in a band called the Young Lions for a recording made April 25th of 1960. Those cats were a part of Art Blakey and the Jazz Messengers at the time, and then were both signed to VJ Records as solo artists. They dragged along pianist Bobby Timmons from the Blakey Band to be on this date. Frank Strozier joined them playing alto sax, and Bob Cranshaw bass. Louis Hayes, in place of Papa Blakey, playing drums on a piece written by Wayne Shorter, which I don't think they recorded. I don't think Wayne actually used that piece ever since this date. It's called Seeds of Sin. Again, the recording called the Young Lions. 1960 recording been recently reissued by the Kraft recording label. We began with organist Chris Hazleton. His new release on the Cellar music label is called In Rotation. We heard a version of Lee Morgan's composition called Speedball. It's 4 minutes after 1 a.m. You're listening to the voice of Case Western Reserve University, WRUW-FM Cleveland. This is Jazz down by the Cuyahoga. My name is Jim Szabo.
1: No one goes to Hank's for a spread.
0: Where did that come from? Thank you very much for joining us for Jazz, and we will continue bringing you one more hour. 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

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Thanks for listening. Let's do a quick vocal set, beginning with vocalist Catherine Russell. She's a fine blues and jazz singer, works really well with larger ensembles. Here she's in a recording called Live at Jazz at Lincoln Center with a band put together by Matt Munisteri, her guitarist and musical director. She will be turning 70 years old and will celebrate this particular recording in some shows at a Jazz at Lincoln Center later in the year. But let's listen to one from this live date. This is Catherine Russell singing Keep Your Mind on Me. 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
1: Hey everyone, this is Patty, host of The Spandex Years. Did you know 86 million adults in America have prediabetes? In other words, one in three adults in this country are at risk of developing type 2 diabetes, and I'm one of them. But the good news is that prediabetes can be reversed. And even if you're busy, it takes less than 1 minute to know where you stand. There's no excuse. Visit doihaveprediabetes.org and take the short online

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1: We got some ground rules first, okay? No f***ing, f***ing, or f***ing. And no f***ing unless you're wearing a or you f*** before you f*** me. And if this winds up on the web, I will f*** you in the

0: some of the following material may be found objectionable by members of the listening audience. Therefore, listener discretion is strongly advised.
1: Thank you very much. We close that vocal set with vocalist Gabrielle Cavassa. Her debut recording for the Blue Note label is called Diavola. With Joshua Redman, one of the co-producers, playing tenor saxophone on that particular piece. Paul Cornish, the pianist. Larry Grenadier, the bassist. I'm working from memory here. Let's see, Jeff Parker playing guitar and Brian Blade playing drums. And from that weird tune, it goes back to the pen of, yeah, Barry Manilow. From 1971, he took Friedrich Chopin's Prelude in C minor, Opus 28, number 20, and mixed around and came up with that particular tune. A whole bunch of people have writing credits on it because it's been deconstructed and rebuilt a couple of different times by a couple of different people, one of which was an executive at CBS Records by the name of Tony Orlando. Yeah, that Tony Orlando, he got involved in this, and the tune's been recorded multiple times by multiple people with multiple sets of verses. But the melodic line belongs to Barry. Before that, we heard from vocalist Don Clement. Vocalist and pianist, I should say. Don Clement. From a new recording on the Origin label, she has with her John Clayton playing bass. Let's see who else we have here. Steve Kowalczyk playing guitar and Jeff Hamilton playing drums. And the idea for the recording, which is called Dear Ms. Deary, is paying tribute to the wonderful jazz pianist and vocalist Blossom Deary. They did a tune that was originally performed in 1947 for the third collaboration between Richard Rodgers and Oscar Hammerstein III, or Oscar Hammerstein II, for a Broadway show. The show didn't do very well. It was called Allegro. But the song, The Gentleman is a Dope, had been recorded quite a bit since then. We heard from trumpeter Brian Lynch right before that, his new recording on his own Holistic Music Works label is called Torchbearers. It's a band that includes veteran alto saxophonist Charles McPherson, and in this case, vocalist Samara Joy. And the two of them got together to write a composition. It's called Pursuit of a Dream. We began the set with blues and jazz vocalist Catherine Russell from a recording on the Dot Time label called Live at Jazz at Lincoln Center. We heard a piece called Keep Your Mind on Me. We have two more things for you this evening and this morning. The first is a new release from drummer Phil Haynes. He made a recording, let me see here if I can find exactly when. He opened up a club called Corner Store Jazz. Or the Corner Store is actually what it's called, and Corner Store Jazz is his label. But the new recording is a trio with Ben Monder playing guitar and a tenor saxophonist who's unfamiliar to me. His name is Peyton Pleninger. And the three of them will do a very interesting, almost Miles Davis-like, minimalist improvisation, a tune called Moonrise, Aurora, Starlit, Meteor. Then we will close the festivities with the 1998 recording from guitarist Henry Kaiser that featured trumpeter Wadada Leo Smith. It's called Yo Miles and focused on the electric era of Miles from 1969 through 1975. But there's a composition that's not from the Miles Davis book. This was written by them. It's called Miles Dewey Davis III.

great ancestor. And that will close our sort of tribute to Mr. Davis this week. Thank you very much for joining us for Jazz this evening and this morning. We'll be back next Friday at 11 p.m. to do it all again. So until then, thanks for listening. So long and assalamu alaikum. Here is Phil Haynes and his trio.

It's 2 a.m. and WRUW-FM Cleveland 91.1 now begins another broadcast day. Our request line is 216-368-2208. 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
2: Get ready, 'cause it's time for Beat of the Night.

Good morning, Cleveland. All you people are trying to go to bed. It ain't happening. Because you just caught the best dance show on the airwaves in Cleveland, Ohio. It is called Beat of the Night. My name is Jerry Zoka. And I do this show every single Saturday morning for 4 hours. 4 solid hours. Club music. All mixed together fabulously by yours truly live in the studio. I come down here. Woo, I'd like to stay bright-eyed and bushy-tailed, but not really. Once I get going, I'm good. It's getting here. Ah, but dang, I love it. I'm not complaining. Am I? Sounds like it. I'm not. Anyway, you can catch us on the web if you can't stay in your car or whatever. You want to move around. WRUW.org. Hit the live button and you got me for the next 4 hours. We archive the show as well. Same website. So let's get started right away. Not going to talk. We got 4 hours to fill. This is a song called If by the Freemasons on Beat of the Night.

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1: That's right, we're going till 6 a.m. Some of the following material may be found objectionable by some members of the listening audience. Listener discretion is advised. We just finished with the Pussycat Dolls. I hate this part. The Moto Blanco remix. Lionel Richie before that, All Night Long. The Disco House remix, of course. The best version, I believe. Taylor Swift before that, The Fate of Ophelia. DJ Dark extended mix, Degrees in Motion. Before that, Shine On, the Seventh Heaven Club mix, Freemasons, doing a song called If. Excellent song. This is Madonna. Song called Give It To Me, the Eddie Amador House Lovers Mix. You're listening to Beat of the Night. My name is Jerry Zoka. 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
1: 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Just finishing up with Rudy Silva, a song called Touch Me, the vocal mix before that, Utah Saints, Something Good, the Warren Clark remix. That's a newer remix. The song originally came out about 91. That's a newer version. Bill Bennett before that, that's relatively new. DILF, D-I-L-F, the club mix, DJ Bill Bennett. Madonna before that, Give It To Me, Eddie Amador, House Lovers mix. And the Pussycat Dolls, I Hate This Part, Go To Block remix. You're all caught up. Go until 6 a.m. here at Beat of the Night. This is Live and Joy, Dreamer, on Beat of the Night.

And so do I. That was, finishing up there, Teddy Swims, Lose Control, the Dario Xavier Club Mix. Lady Gaga before that, Runaway. Also, Dario Xavier Remix. That guy's just burning up the dance floor with these remixes. He's done quite a few of them. Before that, a song called Heating Up by Lissette. The extended mix, Rocco Lino doing I'm Not Gay. Oh, really? Gypsy Kings before that, Bambaleo. And Bob Sinclair doing I Can't Wait. The new version just came out a few months ago. That was the extended mix. And Live and Joy doing Dreamer. The Rallo's big mix start off this last set here. Some of the following material may be found objectionable by some members of the listening audience. Therefore, listener discretion is advised. We're not even halfway through the show yet. We're going till 6 a.m. The show is called Beat of the Night. My name is Jerry Zoka. And this is a song called Canción del Mariachi by Joey Ripero. Ripero, I guess, yeah. I'm not always good at saying some of these names here. Just bear with me. And we're going till 6 a.m. on Beat of the Night.

0: beat of the night. 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I think not.
1: Hello, friends. I'm Pastor Wesley Reginald Ulysses Wagner, and I'm here to tell you about this beautiful radio station called WRUW-FM 91.1 Cleveland, the college radio station of Case Western Reserve University. 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Just hear me out. I get it. 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Will you join us? Cast off the shackles of mediocrity. You're nestled in the sonic bosom of this collective endeavor known as WRUW. Join me in praise. 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
2: 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My name is Jerry Zoka, and the show goes for another 2 hours. We're only halfway through the show. You're listening to WRUW FM 91.1 Cleveland. Some of the following material may be found objectionable by some members of the listening audience. Therefore, listener discretion is advised. We just finished with Avicii doing Levels. The Sergeant Slick recut Lady Gaga before that. Abracadabra, the Guy Shyman remix edit. Suzanne Palmer doing Free My Love, the Offer Neesom remix. Armand Van Buren before that. Sound of You, the Dario Xavier remix. And you're all caught up. My name is Jerry Zoka, and I'm live in the studio mixing all this music together. Love doing it. Been doing it for, since the 70s. How many years is that? Long time. But I have some sad news, unfortunately. There was a group called Lime, did lots of hits in the early 80s, and this is one of them. Denise LePage was the lead singer in Lime, and she just died on the 20th of this month, May 20th of 26. Sorry to see these things happen, but hey, she's moving on to a better place, but we have this great music to remember them by. And this is a song called Your Love by Lime on Beat of the Night.

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1: Well, now you know. You can enjoy this great dance music every Saturday morning from 2 to 6 a.m. on the airwaves of WRUW FM 91.1 Cleveland. Some of the following material may be found objectionable by some members of the listening audience. Sometimes. Therefore, listener discretion is advised.
2: You think you understand?
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2: Is only an
1: I don't know how to say it. Who knows? Your Destination was the name of the previous song. How's DJ doing Better Off Alone? The Rave Remix. Fragma doing You Are Alive. The Extended 12-inch Mix. Max doing Getaway. The Thomas Grand Remix. Lime doing Your Love. The Extended Mix. And once again, Denise LePage, the lead singer from Lime, died a few days ago from a stroke, unfortunately. That song came out in 1981. They did several big hits. You're My Magician, Your Love. I can't even think of all of them. But they were good. I used to dance to it back in the day. Yeah. Anyway, this is this is the Jeff Zarling remix of New Order's Blue Monday on Beat of the Night.

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2: 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Watch it. 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
1: 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We just finished with ABBA doing Gimme Gimme Gimme, the Gary Ocaminita Revive Mix. Before that, Amira doing The Sound of Missing You. And that was the extended 12-inch mix, of course. DJ Bill Bennett doing Lessons Come Around, brand new. I don't think it's even been released yet on the LP. That's just a sneak preview. Sylvester, before that, You Make Me Feel. The Jewels and Stone remix. Umet Azcan doing the Ape Rave. That was my own edit of that song, New Order. Versus Jeff Zarling doing that remake of Blue Monday. Not bad. I like it. Now get y'all caught up. We're going until 6 a.m. Been going 3 hours here live in the studio, mixing this all this great music together. I do hope you're enjoying it. And if I'm keeping you awake, too bad. This coming up is Roger Amino doing I'll Find the Way on Beat of the Night.

discretion is advised. You're listening to Beat of the Night. My name is Jerry Zolka. We just finished with Addictive doing a song called Gonna Be Mine featuring T2, Simmons and Christopher Club Mix, Booty Love before that, Some Kind of Rush, the Spencer and Hill remix, Allison Limerick doing Where Love Lives, the Soul Shaker Club Mix, Kate Bush running up that hill.

0: is, believe it or not, Justin Bieber.
1: Okay.
0: As Long As You Love Me, the Paula and Jekinski dub mix. We got another half hour to go here in Beat of the Night.

4 hours go by so fast. I slept through it. That's how. I'm not really here. I'm sleeping. No, I am. I'm actually in the studio live. And look, I'll tell you something. This is how dedicated I am to doing this show. 4 hours on a Saturday morning. As soon as I leave this show, I got to go home and I have an 8-hour code class for my electrical license. Oh my God, I don't know how I'm going to get through that, but I will. That's what I do. I'm an electrician. You got to keep up with the codes. Oh, okay. Anyway, we just finished with Mariah Carey doing I Want to Know What Love Is, the Moto Blanco Club Mix. Gustavo Santaolalla doing The Wings, which is the theme from Brokeback Mountain, if you didn't recognize that. Pulse Driver and Chris Dele doing, that was Betty Davis Eyes. Diana Ross doing The Boss. Originally came out in 1979. This is the SH Club Mix. Came out a couple years ago. Dave Curtis doing a song called Heartbeat. Started off the last set. You've been listening to Beat of the Night. My name is Jerry Zoka, and I bring to you club-style music all mixed together for 4 hours every Saturday morning from 2 to 6 on the airways of WRUW-FM 91.1 Cleveland. And it's a holiday weekend, and I want each and every one of you listening to have an awesome Memorial Day weekend. And you know how I know you're going to have a great weekend? I'll tell you. Because you're going to keep dancing. See you next week.

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0: fella.
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0: This one's for fella. 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Shout, a boy, yum, give it. Yum, give it. Yum, give it. A boy, shake it, wag it, break it, make it, take it, catch it, kick it, drop it. 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
0: 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Yum, give it. Yum, give it. 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

and welcome to today's edition of Diversified Inc., which happens to be for May the 23rd, 2026, and faded into the background, or slightly into the background, or somewhere back there, is Ilhan Esrarian's Istanbul Sessions with Atusa, off an album called Mir Similar. Starting off with John Kirby Sextet and Zooming at Zombie from the Complete Columbia and RCA Victor recordings. Jimmy Smith was next with a title cut from Bashan, the unpredictable Jimmy Smith out of Verve Records. Dumas Kayla was there with Lady off of his 2002 release called Hope. Annie Ross, well, it's all about a lot of living to do. From Annie Ross, sings a handful of songs. Jawanza Kobe was next with Fats from his album. Jawanza Kobe, jazz composer. And now, back to Ilhan Esrarian's Istanbul Sessions. And Atusa, you're on Diversified.

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session this week. I did so. After that, we heard from Ben Harper with the Joshua Tree off of his 2020 release called Winter Is For Lovers. Cash McCall was next with Mojo Woman off of No More Diggin'. Billie Holiday with They Can't Take That Away From Me. That's off of the Silver Collection on Verve Records. Then another one from Ilhan Estrahan's Istanbul Sessions. We heard Hittites or Terminology, also from the same album, Bir Zemlar Sim. And right now, Omar Sosa and Fala Elan Ali and something called Rubber. Off of an album called East African Journey came out back in 2021. 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
3: 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For more information about the Julia de Burgos Cultural Arts Center, you can give them a call at 216-894-5664 or visit them on the web at www.juliadeburgos.org.

a group that was in town a few weeks ago, Either Orchestra. They were over at the Bop Stop. I had the pleasure of hearing them live. A really great

night. Yeah, that's something from their latest album called Ethiopics 32, Dalbandian. It's the orchestra, and they have a lot of their Ethiopian guests on the album, as they did over at the Bop Stop. We just got done hearing Hulit Widu Ayahonan, and we started off, oh, actually, last time we talked was about maybe almost 45 minutes ago, when we were listening to Ilyan Isterhan's Istanbul Sessions. After that, we heard from Omar Sosa with El Raba from An East African Journey. Professor Longhair was in there with Meet Me Tomorrow Night from Rock and Roll Gumbo. Weather Report with very recognizable Birdland from Heavy Weather, released on Columbia Records. And then after the top of the hour, started off with Mr. Sun Ra from his Space Probe album, released back in 1978 on Artyard Records. We heard Earth, Primitive Earth from that. Sly and the Family Stone with Dance to the Music from the album of the same name. Africa Mamas gave us Imagine from their The Sun release on Arc Music Records from over in England. Speaking of England, Ringo Starr, he has a new album called Long, Long Road. We heard It's Been Too Long from there. And then your orchestra with Heluit Widuya Honim here on Diversified Inc. Mentioned Sly and the Family Stone, and somebody called up Henry to inform me that over at Kane Park this summer, in fact, on June 20th, they're going to be having Dumpster Funk and the Neville Brothers, and he told me that the whole show is going to be a tribute to the music of Sly and the Family Stone. So I think that will be something fun. So give you an idea what some of that might sound like, although it's not Sly and the Family Stone, something by Dumpster Funk from an album of theirs called Dirty Word. This is Sly, Dumpster Funk, along with Art Neville and the Rebirth Brass Band with Raise the House here on Diversify.

Gabriel Espinoza and crew from their new release called The Brazilian Project. We heard Encuentro Mea. 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My name's Wade. Glad to be with you on these Saturday mornings or whenever you listen. And right now, it's my job to tell you what we've been listening to. When last left you, we started off with Dumpster Funk from album called Dirty Word. We heard Raise the House. And after that, Trombone Shorty and the New Breed Brass Band gave us street music from Second Line Sunday. Tank and the Bangas with a move from, it's a new single they have out called, well, it's actually from an album called The Last Balloon, and that's a single that's out preceding the album. I think that all makes sense, or rearrange it until it makes sense in your head. Then Larkin Poe was in there with We Intervene from an album called Kin Rock, and I'm with her is what it should be. I miswrote that. I'll fix that on the playlist. Ancient Light was the song from a new album on Rounder Records called Sing Me Alive. Duchess gave us And You Have, Are You Having Any Fun from a Marvelous Party, and then Gabriel Espinoza with Encuentro Mea. So with that, we're going to have some messages for you and then get back to the music. Something from Ben Wolf off of a new album of his called Any Time After Now. It's Down With Gravity is the song. But first, as I said, we're going to get ourselves informed.

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1: Once a stagecoach stop on the Buffalo-Cleveland-Detroit Post Road, the 1824 home of Rufus and Jane Pratt Dunham is the oldest building still standing on its original site in the city of Cleveland. The Dunham is open for visitors on Wednesdays and Sundays, 1 to 4 p.m., and the grounds are open dawn to dusk daily. You can come down to Midtown Hub, 6709 Euclid Avenue, and enjoy the Heritage Walking Trail, Dunham Tavern House Museum, and the upcoming Visitor Center.
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That was, of course, Jitterbug Waltz. 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

or maybe you're listening to it at WRUW.org on the thing called the World Wide Web. Whatever it is, thank you for joining us. And right now it's my job to tell you the things we have been listening to since the top of the hour. We start off with Ben Wolf and Down With Gravity off of new release is called Anytime After Now. Klaus Weinreuther was next with Woody from his Trumpet Tales release on Unquinton Records. And that Woody was referring to Woody Shaw, so of course, being a person of a linear track mind, we listened to some Woody Shaw off of an album called Lotus Flower. We heard Rassan's Run, and then after that, a different Rassan, since this is spelled with two ways, not one as in the other, we heard Rassan Roland Kirk with Jitterbug Waltz. And that reminded me that this past week was a celebration, the anniversary of the birth of Mr. Fats Waller. So I figured now it's some time to listen to some Fats Waller. Of course, my opinion, any time is a good time for that. But I'm going to try to pick some things that maybe aren't the most well-known Fats Waller tunes. We're going to start off with something called Supposin' here on Diversified Inc.

0: Let me see. Oh, gee, oh, gosh, oh, gosh, oh, gee. I don't remember. I've forgotten what she needed for the pantry shelf. All I know is that she said to keep a nickel for myself, and I got that. But Mommy sent me to the store, to the store, to the store. But what my Mommy sent me for, I really can't remember. Can you boys help me out?
1: Did she send you out for pie?
0: No, you know she didn't ask for pie.

Some Thomas Fats Waller there. Start out with Sposen from The Joint Is Jumpin'. After that, Papa Better Watch Your Step. That's from an album called Fats Waller at the Organ. He was a great organ player, like in theater organs, you know, Benny Manuels and stuff like that. Then after that, we heard Changing House or Clearinghouse Blues. From classic jazz from Rare Piano Rolls that Biograph Records put out. And Fats Waller and his rhythm with My Mommy Sent Me to the Store. It's from the last years, 1940 and 1943. We heard Sposen from The Joint Is Jumpin'. You're a Square from Delaware, which is also from that last year's album. And then Buck Jumpin', which was also from that last year's 1940 and 1943. That about takes care of the show for this morning. Thank you for joining us here, whether it is in real time between, 6 and 9 o'clock on Saturday morning or any other time that you wish to, thanks to the WREW archives at WREW.org. We're going to get out of here with our usual two exiting songs, Ellen DeSaint with Yes We Can and Pete Seeger with The Garden Song. Take care, and please have a good week and safe holiday by now.

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3: Give me Joan Jett with a shag haircut and a black eye. 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We do belong to the night. Give me Alana Miles. Black Velvet, if you please. For Christ's sake, give me Ann and Nancy Wilson.
4: 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We're a heartless bunch.

0: Alrighty, hey guys, good morning. The time is 9:03 and you've tuned in to Stone Cold Bikini. My name is Christine. Today, in case you're keeping track, it's May 23rd, 2026. It's Memorial Day weekend. And what a beautiful, beautiful day for Memorial Day weekend in Cleveland. It's raining out there. It's supposed to be cloudy all day, raining again around 7 p.m. So do with it what you can. Also, another holiday is happening. Well, it just happened. National Goth Day was yesterday. Goth music, goth people, goth day. And I know a lot of you goth enthusiasts are waking up with smeared eyeliner on your pillow, little clove cigarette burn holes in the sheets. I'm looking at you, Colleen. Yeah, there's been lots of good goth music on the radio lately. I hope you've gotten the chance to enjoy it. If not, you have only 364 more days till it happens again. But right now, you can listen to Stone Cold Bikini. I've got 2 hours of indie rock and pop and stuff like that. Some different stuff. My friend Ed might come down here if he could swim through the rain.
1: Might
0: come down. Oh, wait, he's here. And I'll take some requests today. Indie rock and pop requests, if you could. Why don't you go online and make those requests? No phone calls. Unless you have to, but I'd really...

Really rather see him on the monitor so I can make sure I get him right. WRUW.org. Make your request there. All right, what else? I thought there was something else I wanted to tell you, but I guess that is it. We're going to start off with some Ducks Limited today and go from there. All right, here we go. Hang on.

0: Alrighty, hey, what's going on here? We got some music from Macedonia in the background. Eastern Europe, that's all it gives me. There's a picture of a guy with sort of a bagpipe type thing on the front. What do you think, Ed? Quickly.
1: Oh my God.
0: Love it.
1: Okay.
0: Ed was busy dealing with equipment problems.
1: My own and others.
0: Yeah, if you were calling, we couldn't answer the phone because the phone was all messed up. That's why I say go online, it's better.
1: Also, currently the receiver is unplugged from the phone.
0: Yeah, so we can't even answer it. The time is 9:25 a.m. You are listening to Stone Cold Bikini. My name is...

0: Christine. Ed is here with me today. Hi, Ed.
1: Hi, Christine. Ed, how are you today?
0: A little discombobulated. I got up late, got here just in time to do a radio show. For no good reason.
1: Well, no one actually can tell that. It's not evident.
0: Yeah, I know. It's the same old messiness. Hey, we just heard some old Jens Lehmann from an EP he released. Jeez Louise, I can't find the date. I think it was early 2000s.
1: 04 or 05.
0: Yeah, it was called Maple Leaves. And I was looking for it online, and I can't find it. I think, I'm guessing, this is a total guess. So, Allison, you hold your thoughts. This is a guess. I think he may have gotten in trouble for that CD or the EP, because he sampled a lot of music that I don't know if he was given permission for.
1: There was a whole re-recording of those songs.
0: Yeah, so.
1: But I wasn't interested because they weren't what I remembered.
0: The new re-recording?
1: Yes.
0: Yeah, they stunk. Before that, I had a request. Speaking of Allison, the best request ever, Lois. She went to hear Hey Antoinette. I love that song. That's from an EP called Chi-Town that came out in 1994. And did you know that's what the name of the show was going to be? Chi-Town. S-H-Y Town?
1: Was it the first choice?
0: It was. That's what I came up with first. But then I thought everybody would think I was talking about Chicago.
1: Mm-hmm.
0: So I thought Stone Cold Bikini was the second choice.
1: I think they would have gotten the hang of it after a few weeks or months. So
0: 26 years?
1: Can you change it now?
0: No, I don't want to do that.
1: Okay. How about a subtitle?
0: I've already made stickers.
1: Well, there's no way to go back from that, so I get it.
0: Oh, and Allison says she's getting a kitten. A kitten.
1: Oh.
0: And she wants a name. I think, Allison, you should name it Ed. I like Antoinette, to be honest, but you know, it'll never be the name you name it. You know how everybody does that.
1: Yeah.
0: Like, I have a dog named Penny, and she's Pencil, and she's Ticonderoga, and she's Penny Pants, and all that nonsense. You understand it.
1: I do. Allison, don't name your cat Ed. You'll regret it.
0: Yeah, probably.
1: Yeah, 100%.
0: There's not a lot. Well, Eddie, you're about done.
1: Yeah.
0: Edward.
1: It's no fun. No, and no one names their cat
0: Eddington.
1: Ed.
0: Oh, there's lots of Ed names. Hey, before Lois, we heard the band Wednesday. They're a band I just couldn't grab onto, but this Quarry song is so good. It came out in 2023 from the album Rat Saw God.
1: Well, you're getting the hang of it now. That's about right.
0: Yeah.
1: You think?
0: I'm 2 years behind.
1: I mean,
0: $100,000 short.
1: Self-proclaimed. You know, I'm not telling you anything you haven't said before.
0: True. Before Wednesday, we heard Kristen Hirsch, just because it just sounded so good to me today. Me and My Charms is the name of the song from the beautiful, beautiful album called Hips and Makers that came out the same year as Chi-Town, 1994. Came out on 4AD Records.
1: That could have been a title of your show, too.
0: Hips and Makers? Mm-hmm. No. That's an album if I ever enmeshed in making art or doing something like that, I put that album on and just listen to it over and over. Before that, we started off the show with Ducks Limited with a song called 18 Cigarettes. That's how many I've had this morning.
1: Since you've been here.
0: Yeah. The place is filled with smoke. It's from the album Modern Fiction, came out in 2021 on Car Park. That's a Brand song. I stole it from him. Oh, we started off the show with Julie Ruin, as we always do, with VGI from the Julie Ruin CD. My favorite album in the world.
1: Really? Number one of all time?
0: It's up there.
1: Mm.
0: It's up there.
1: Fair enough.
0: Hey, guys. We'll be on for 2 hours today. We're an hour and a half left playing indie rock and pop. Oh, you know what? I went to Barrio the other day.
1: Did you? Which one?
0: The one in Cleveland Heights.
1: Okay.
0: And met this really nice waiter. And he said he was going to listen to the show today.
1: Really?
0: So, hey, Danny. Hopefully you're listening. We were there. We were at Barrio, me and my friends, celebrating Cher's birthday.
1: Oh, how nice.
0: Cher is 80.
1: 80, yeah.
0: 80. And in honor of that, oh, look, Ed's getting scared. He's getting scared.
1: Skirt.
0: I'm going to play one of my favorite songs that Cher sings on. How's that? Does that work?
1: It has to.
0: You'll like it. I promise you guys will love it.
1: I'm going to love it. I love it already.
0: Honestly, it's an excellent song.
1: All right.
0: Here we go.
1: Hit it.
0: This isn't it.

0: Hey there. It is 9:54 a.m. on Saturday, May 23rd. You're listening to Stone Cold Bikini. My name is Christine. Thanks for doing that. On mic number three is Ed.
1: Check 1, 2.
0: Ed does a radio show on Sundays, tomorrow, from 8 to 10 a.m. That's it. I'll remember that one day.
1: It's satisfying that you make the attempt.
0: Yeah.
1: I mean, and if you're still struggling with it after 20-some years, it's okay.
0: Yeah, well, I had 8 minutes to try and figure it out, because we just heard Built a Spill going against your mind. That is just the best freaking song. I love it.
1: Mm.
0: It's from the album You in Reverse. It came out 20 years ago, 2006.
1: Carried the zero with like a word.
0: Before that, by request from Charles, he went to hear some Cat Power, These Days. That's from her covers album on Domino.

0: recordings. That came out in 2000. Before that, God, I was in the mood for the oldies. You heard Scrawl with Love's Insecticide. That's from their weird little EP called Bloodsucker.
1: Do you think it was weird?
0: It was weird. I remember when it came out, it wasn't a full album, and it was released on a couple different labels. They were having label issues. This release from 91 was on Spunky Monkey Music.
1: And there was a Paula Abdul cover on it.
0: That's right. And a Cheap Trick cover.
1: That's right.
0: Know your covers.
1: Marcy loves her some Cheap Trick, though.
0: Oh, I love some Cheap Trick. Before that, Tuscadero with Paper Dolls from their album My Way or the Highway. Came out in 1998 on Elektra. That was their big label release. Pipe down, ladies.
1: Sounds like they're yelling at you.
0: I know, they really are. Get off our lawn! Before Scrawl, or before Tuscadero, we started with Sonny and Cher doing It's the Little Things. And I listened to that song like 8 times on Wednesday. It's such a good 50s song.
1: Is that how old it is?
0: I think it's maybe from the early 60s. I'm not positive. I should be getting a text any second here to tell me what year it came out.
1: Yeah, I didn't mean to put you on the spot.
0: No, that's all right. That's all right. Yeah.
1: I mean, because, look, I feel like anyone who became aware of them, it was with I Got You, Babe, but they had a career before that, so.
0: Oh, yeah.
1: You know what I mean?
0: Right, no. Anybody who watched, what's that movie? Groundhog Day.
1: Yeah.
0: That's where they discovered it. Excuse me.
1: Sure.
0: Okay, we got about an hour left of this nonsense. And I got a lot more music, got lots of requests. I got a request, let me take a look at these things. I got a request for some New Pornographers. I just got that. Oh, yeah. Most definitely. Who else? Rilo Kiley? Ooh, an oldie. Sure, Lydia, we'll play some Rilo Kiley. She wants to know if I'd rather have a live-in chef or live-in masseuse. Don't touch me. Make me food. I am not a touchy-feely gal.
1: That's pretty good.
0: Although, you know what? Honestly, I've never had a real massage, like, from a masseuse.
1: So really?
0: Maybe I would enjoy it. I don't know.
1: I'm here to tell you.
0: Don't touch me.
1: Well, if you do have a thing about not being touched,
0: well, it's not like crazy, but yeah.
1: Well, if you're going to, like, flinch the whole time or kind of
0: no,
1: cringe or
0: I would,
1: tighten your body.
0: No, I would be.
1: You got to give yourself a up to
0: it. I would be respectful. Boy, that would be enjoyable.
1: Thank you. That feels great.
0: Yeah. You may leave. Make me some soup.
1: Here is your money.
0: That's a good question, Lydia. Thank you. We also got a request for some Lucy Dacus. And you know what? Julia, she says, hi there, fellas. Thanks, dude. I already have Lucy Dacus on the list, so I hope you don't mind. I'm going to play a different song, if that's not too much. If you're really upset about it, let me know. And I got some Kate LeBond. We'll probably start with Kate LeBond.
1: All right. Stack them up.
0: Stack them up. Put the records on the... Or how do you say it? Put the needle on the records?
1: Put the records on the spindle.
0: No, here's what she says. Shut up, Christine, and play some music.
1: Or if you say so.

fact. Maybe everything that dies someday comes back. Everything dies, that's a fact. Maybe everything that dies someday comes back. Everything dies, that's a fact. Maybe everything that dies someday comes back. Everything dies.

0: All right, I'm not going to do it to you as much as I want to. Last night, Bruce Springsteen was in Cleveland doing a show. Did you go, Ed?
1: I did not go. Did you go?
0: No, I wouldn't have minded going. I saw Bruce Springsteen for this album. What's it called? Born in the USA? The most hated for a lot of people. And I was thinking, oh, I'm peeking here. Slow down, Christine. I was thinking that there are 70s Springsteen fans and 80s Springsteen fans. The 70s, they like, you know, Asbury Park, that stuff. Mm-hmm. The youngsters, like myself, were all born in the USA. But I was never a huge Springsteen fan, but every time I hear his music, I totally appreciate it. And, God, I love this song, Bobby Jean, that's in the background. And I love the song No Surrender, both from that Born in the USA album that came out. It says 1984. I saw him in, he toured in 86. And I won free tickets on G98.
1: Wow, were they good? Were they good tickets?
0: They were, like, probably 10th row on the field, right in front of the stage.
1: Wow.
0: And
1: those were the days, huh?
0: I was the 98th caller on a rotary dial phone in 1986.
1: That's when you peaked.
0: Yes. I was out of art school. I didn't have a job and nothing else to do. It was amazing.
1: There you go.
0: I barely knew his music, to be honest. Now I know it. Anyways, we just heard No Surrender from Bruce Springsteen, Born in the USA, an album cover that kind of makes me a little sick to my stomach when I see it now, but that has to do with everything else, not Bruce Springsteen. Before that, Ozetra covering Bruce Springsteen with My Love Will Not Let You Down from a release called Broken Bow. Came out in 2010. Preceding that, Hot Chips.

0: Danceteria cover of Dancing in the Dark. Goes on a little too long for my taste, but I do like it. You got nothing to say to any of this, Ed?
1: No.
0: Not a fan.
1: Well, no, I'm not a fan. It's just that I'm not.
0: Ed hates Bruce Springsteen. Before Hutch, have we heard?
1: I've seen him twice. It's cool.
0: You have?
1: Yeah. Saw him in 1999 when I thought he looked old then, but he wasn't old at all.
0: No, he started getting in shape when he got older.
1: I know.
0: Before Hutch, we heard The Hold Steady, a band I don't really like, but I like their cover of Atlantic City. That is from a various artist release called War Child Presents Heroes Volume 1. There's a new release out for that various artist collection now. With different songs on it. So, yeah, that was my little tribute to the boss.
1: Very organically happened.
0: It did. Someone requested some Lucy Dacus. No, how did it work? A Lucy Dacus request, and we talked about her cover of Bruce Springsteen, something like that. Doesn't matter.
1: A cover that I like and you don't?
0: Not a fan of. Lucy, I love you, but I like your music better than covering people's music.
1: So I'm sorry. Do you love her?
0: I love her.
1: Okay.
0: I have to. She's a sister. Before our Bruce Springsteen little Bruce Springsteen is there, excuse me, you heard Karen O and Danger Mouse doing that track Woman. It's from an album called Lux Prima that came out in 2019. It's really good. And we started with Kate LeBond by request with Are You With Me Now from Mug Museum.
1: Hmm.
0: Aw, no more Bruce?
1: No.
0: That's all right. We're done with Bruce. We should continue the show, though. We got a half hour left of this nonsense. I got some more requests to get to, too, which I'm working on. In fact, I have a new pornographer's request I'm going to play next. You know what, though, Ed?
1: Hmm.
0: I didn't see what it sounds like yet. I can't remember the name. I can't remember the song. I hope it's good.
1: Do you have a name of the song?
0: The song is called The End of Medicine. Do you know it?
1: Yes.
0: Is it good?
1: We'll say yes.
0: Ed doesn't like it.
1: It's the pornographers. What else?
0: I know, you're right.
1: It's a great song, Christine.
0: It's like
1: best song you'll hear today.
0: It's like having... Well, no, I'm not going to go there. Let's do it.

0: Oh my gosh, it's almost 10 o'clock. What the what?
1: Or 11 o'clock. But
0: anyway. 11.
1: 10, oh. 10 central.
0: Whew, I'm all discombobulated. I got all kinds of requests at the end of the show and I can't get them on. Although one nice person whose name is not Bruce said, kind of lame snow. Well, it's a show, but okay. How can you possibly play Bruce Springsteen? The dressage billionaire that cosplays as a regular guy. Don't let the TDS get the best of you. What's TDS? I'm sorry, friend. I don't know what that is.
1: Tom, Dick, and Shirley.
0: Okay, fair. I won't let Tom, Dick, and Shirley get it. Play actual rock music. Well, okay, listen, not Bruce. You can't just poo-poo the stuff that got popular. I am so guilty of that. But you can't poo-poo it. Some of it is good. And, you know, he didn't start off being a dressage billionaire. I don't know where I'm going.
1: Just like you and me.
0: And I got somebody who must listen to my show all the time because they want to hear Billy Idol. Who I call Billy My Doll, but that's me. He says his name is Bob. He's 86 and his best friend is dating a 61-year-old. Stealing from the cradle. That's what I say.
1: I say live your best life.
0: Amen. Got a request from Hong Kong. I'm sorry, it's too late. I can't play it. Tune in next week. We'll see what we can do. What else? We just heard The Good Flying Birds. They have an album out called Tallulah's Tapes. Ooh, this music in the background is horrible. The song's called Eric's Eyes. Before that, a request for some Rilo Kiley. I don't think I played the right song, but I played the one I like. Isn't that what matters? Portions for Foxes. Their teen hit on More Adventurous. The album came out in 2004. Before that, of course, Guided by Voices. Echoes Myron from the album B-1000. I love that band. I could just always listen to them. Before that, Big Thief song, Cattails. The other day I heard that by accident and thought, oh, what is that song? Oh, Christine, it's a song you overplayed about, 10 years ago? Well, no. 8 years ago. Big Thief from the album UFOF on 4AD Records. It came out in 2019. That whole album is beautiful, by the way. Proceeding to add some Lucy Dacus. I got some requests for Lucy Dacus. Of course, Selfish Christine. The Dressage Billionaire played my favorite song, My Mother and I. That's from a 2019 release. In 2019. Is it called 2019, Ed?
1: She collected up all the singles and put them on a record called 2019, yes.
0: Oh, very cool. Good for you, Lucy. Before that, my favorite Frightened Rabbit song, Holy. That's from the Pedestrian Verse album. Came out in 2013. Unfortunately, we lost the lead singer of that band. He was an amazing, amazing singer. And it's just sad. And we started the set of the New Pornographers by request. The End of Medicine. Great request. Thank you so much. Hey, guys, I'll be on next Saturday from what time?
1: 9.
0: 9 to 11 a.m. And, Ed, you'll be on tomorrow morning, correct?
1: From 8 to 10, yes.
0: Doing your show called Chase Infinity?
1: Chasing Infinity, yes.
0: You're not the starlet?
1: Not yet.
0: Okay.
1: Working on it.
0: Okay. And stay tuned for Music Gallery. Thanks for all your calls, requests, comments. Drop me a line, stonecoldbikini@gmail.com. Oh, I've got to go get some more coffee. I'll see you guys next Saturday.
1: I'll see you tomorrow.
0: Oh, bye, Ed.
1: Bye.

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1: The music is killing me. The high and low fidelities are attacking my brain. And it's terrific. The music sounds just great. Just terrific.
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3: I'm just gonna trust that y'all use this song responsibly. No intro.
2: There's more to a water well than meets the eye and lips. 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The National Groundwater Association

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1: 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Every Saturday at 11 a.m., we bring you the Music Gallery, 2 hours of folk and roots music heard from 11 till 1 o'clock here on WRUW. My name is Jimmy Wilson. I'll be your host for those couple of hours, and I've got, as usual, a lot of great music picked out for you. Only a handful of new things this week, brand new, that is. I think just 2 brand new songs in the show this week, both of them from the world of bluegrass and newgrass. So we'll hear those a little bit later on, but plenty of great music that's come along in recent months. I'm going to open with the brand new album from Ringo Starr. It is very much a country album. I've played a good number of the tracks from it for you, but I have not played this one, and it is the title track. This is one of the tracks on the album that does not feature Molly Tuttle. As a matter of fact, it is Sheryl Crow singing harmony with Ringo on this. Ringo is 85 years old and still sounding great. Don't worry, though, we will hear Molly Tuttle on the following song. First, Ringo Starr and Long, Long Road.

That is Presley Hale, and a single that came out several months ago now. I've played it for you a couple of times before. Tethered is the name of the song from Texan Presley Hale. Before that, a new band called Brakefield, new to me anyway, and new to Rounder Records, I believe. Their album, just called Brakefield, will be coming out soon. So far, we've seen just a handful of singles from them. The one I played for you this week was the first of them, came out a couple of months ago, Ever Loving Mind, and that is from Brakefield. Before that were the Old Crow Medicine Show, and a song from their upcoming album, Union Made, M-A-D-E. The song is The Last American Waltz, and that one did indeed feature Molly Tuttle as the duet vocalist with Ketch Secor on that track, Last American Waltz. And we started with Ringo Starr. His new album is called Long, Long Road. I played you the title track from that one. And he's got a new video out for that song. Incidentally, Sheryl Crow singing harmony with him on that. Long, Long Road from Ringo. You are listening to the Music Gallery on WRUW. My name is Jimmy Wilson. I'm here every Saturday from 11 till 1 with folk and roots music. And I've got quite a bit of that today. I've got up next a song that's probably familiar, an Olla Bell Reed song that goes back a few years. A lot of people have recorded this one. This newest version from Benny Blue from his brand new album, When I Am a Fossil. Benny Blue and I've Endured.

That duo calls themselves A Different Thread. They have a new album out called Over Again, and played you one called Always Leaving from A Different Thread. Ed Snotterly before that, and an album called Baggage Flies Free that is full of great songs. In this case, the song When Doc Watson Came to Johnson City. And Ed invited Tim O'Brien to come in and work with him on that track. So that is from his new album, Baggage Flies Free. And we started with Benny Blue. His new album is When I Am a Fossil. And Alabel Reed's song, I've Endured. The show is the Music Gallery here on WRUW. 2 hours of very broad umbrella of what I call folk and Americana music, roots music, and we do cover a lot of ground with that term. Up next, I've got Emily Scott Robinson. I've been playing her new album for several months now, and it's just beautiful. Appalachia is the name of the album, and the song I'll play for you this week is one, I think I've played it only once before. It's a blessing for all of those who are

That is soprano Renee Fleming. It may be surprising to find her turning her attention to folk music, but that is exactly what she is doing on her upcoming album, The Fiddle and the Drum. And she is assisted by Bela Fleck in that effort. Renee Fleming and Bela Fleck in a piece called My Epitaph. It's only the second single from this album, and I'm very much looking forward to the rest of it. Should be along, I think, within the next month or so. I don't remember the exact release date, but Renee Fleming, unusual turn for her, considering her musical career on Broadway and in the world of classical music. Before Renee Fleming, we heard from Lori Lewis and the Right Hands. Lori's new album is called Oh California, and a pretty song that I have not played for you before from this album, Sweet South Anna River, from Lori Lewis. I'm With Her before that, and their new live album is called Sing Me Alive. I played you one called See You Around. Sarah Giroux taking the vocals on that one. And that was recorded live in Toronto. Every track on the album recorded in a different city, I think. And I'm With Her, of course, is Sarah Giroux, Sarah Watkins, and Aoife O'Donovan. We heard from Forrest Sun before that, and a single that he put out a couple of months ago, but I've only played it once before, and it's a pretty, pretty song called Made of Stars. He tells us that that will be the title track to his album for 2026 once he gets all the songs written and recorded. But Made of Stars from Forrest Sun, it was his single for March. And we started with Emily Scott Robinson, Bless It All, from her new album, Appalachia. You're listening to the Music Gallery, and I've got lots more good music to play for you. I'm going to slip into a little bit of bluegrass here because, I've got a lot of it to play, and so we'll get started a little bit early. Usually I wait till the second hour, but I want to get into it now. I've got first two songs here are kind of thematically related, all about small towns. The second one, in fact, is called Small Town America, and it comes from Danny Roberts. This first one is one of the brand new songs this week. This is one that just came out a day or two ago from Daryl Mosley, a new single called

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That comes from a new gospel effort from Darren and Brooke Aldridge. Their new album is called Soul Condition. The song was Heaven is Your Hometown. Tony Trischka before that, his Earl Jam 2 album, and an instrumental this time with Tony playing Old Cacklin Hen on the banjo. Before that, we heard from Claire Lynch. Her new album is called Empty Pair of Shoes, and this is one I've not played for you before, Suffer the Children from Claire Lynch. And before that, two songs about small towns in America. This second one was from Danny Roberts, and it was called Small Town America. His album, The Winding Road Leads Home. And before that, it was Daryl Mosley and a brand new single just out this week called One Screen Movie House. It'll be on an album called Little Moments, coming along before too long, from Daryl Mosley. You're listening to the Music Gallery on WRUW. Slipped into the second hour of the show, and this next group of songs is pretty eclectic. I had a couple of Celtic-flavored things and then kind of wrapped some other things around it, so it's certainly a mixed bag. In fact, this first one comes from an Appalachian string band called Tanasi. They're from Asheville, and the song is certainly not Appalachian.

Fortune. It was written by Jimmy Cliff. We think of Jimmy Cliff as Jamaican. That's where he was born and grew up. But in fact, this song was written after he had migrated to the UK, and is about his struggles in getting established there. He didn't actually finish it until he had migrated again to New York City, and that is where he finished the song and first recorded it in 1969. He put it on his album Just Called Jimmy Cliff. Wasn't sure it fit there because it was a ballad, and that really didn't fit in with the rest of the album, but wound up becoming one of his best-known songs. Many Rivers to Cross. Many have recorded it. This newest version from Appalachian trio Tanasi.

rob my brother. I'm bad, but I don't care, boys. I'm gonna be a millionaire. I'm bad, but I don't care, boys. I'm

That is the string quartet Big Richard, string quartet in this case being violin, cello, upright bass, and mandolin, and a song written by David Olney called Millionaire. It was one of the singles from their new album, Pet. Before that, we heard from Maura Scanlon, a new album called Rule of Three, featuring a lot of Irish fiddling, and the piece this time called Factor's Row from Maura Sean Scanlon. Dirk Powell before that, and a piece called Redbird Road. His new album is simply called Wake. We heard Dervish before that. Their new album is an interesting one, The Great Irish Songbook, Volume 2, Poets and Storytellers. And once again, they have invited guest vocalists in on most of the tracks. In this case, it was the Indigo Girls singing with Dervish on a piece called Passage West. And we started with Tanasi, T-A-N-A-S-I, and I hope I'm pronouncing their name correctly, Tanasi, and their version of Jimmy Cliff's Many Rivers to Cross from a new album just called Tanasi. It's the Music Gallery on WREW. I've got time for a bit more music, another stretch of songs here, and this one kind of bluegrassy, newgrassy, but it mixes it up a bit as well. I'm going to start with an artist who I've played for you several times. His new album is entirely instrumental. It's called Aced, and I have not played you the title track, so I'll play you that one now, Aced, A-C-E-D. And we'll follow that with an interesting bluegrass version of a song written by Mark Knopfler. That'll be from the new Blue Highway album. We'll hear one of the movements from Sierra Hull's new mandolin concerto, simply called The Movements. We'll hear a brand new song from the Steep Canyon Rangers. And we'll hear Molly Tuttle once again singing with Trey Hensley from his new album. We'll start it with Andy Leftwich.

That is Trey Hensley and Going and Gone featuring Molly Tuttle in the duet harmony, and both of them playing some nice lead acoustic guitar on that track. Can't Outrun the Blues is the new album from Trey Hensley. Steep Canyon Rangers before that, their brand new album Next Act is just out this week, and I played you one from it called Heart's the Only Compass. And Steve Martin, their friend Steve Martin, joined them on the banjo on that track. Heart's the Only Compass from the Steep Canyon Rangers. Sierra Hall before that, and the third movement from her new mandolin concerto, simply called The Movements. Blue Highway recorded live at ETSU, East Tennessee State University, and Mark Knopfler's song called Marble Town that they have taken in a bluegrass direction. Very different and really nicely done. And we started with Aced from Andy Leftwich, the title track to his new album. It's all instrumental. That is about all the time I've got on the Music Gallery this week. I'm glad you stuck around to enjoy all this music with me. I'll be back next Saturday at 11 to do it once again. Don't forget, Steve's Folk for the summer is 3 hours now, from noon until 3 every Monday. We still have our great Thursday night lineup. And if you've noticed, with the two-hour format on this show, I mostly have time to play just the new releases. If you were looking to hear some of the older releases that I don't get to feature here, I've got a show on really early Thursday mornings that features a lot of that music. It's from 4 until 7, but if you're not up from 4 until 7, you can find it in our archive anytime you want. The program is called Songbook, and it's on Thursdays from 4 a.m. till 7 a.m., and it is full of great folk and acoustic music. I'm going to close this week's show with the same album I've closed with for a couple of weeks in a row now. It is the new album from Taj Mahal and the Phantom Blues Band. The album is called Time, and this great old jug band song done in a sort of a bluesy format. It's called Wild About My Lovin'. I'll see you next week.

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0: 1 p.m. to 2 p.m., 91.1, a voice for the voiceless. Well, good afternoon, everyone. Welcome to It's About Justice, a voice for the unheard. I am Merle, and as I always say, I am so glad to be with you this afternoon. Today is May 23rd, just so we can know what day it is. But before I move on, let me remind you that the views and opinions expressed on this show are only those of the host and guests and are not necessarily the views and opinions of management or WRUW. 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The Supreme Court recently made a devastating decision, gutting the Voting Rights Act of 1965. I tried to figure out a way to really explain this, and I found a video that I'm going to use with Ellie Mistal being interviewed by Dean Obadiah, and I'm going to play that right now. Then at the end, you'll hear some announcements, but I want to get started.
1: Break down the Supreme Court decision, then our friend Ellie Mistal, the nation's justice correspondent and columnist, the Alfred Nobler Fellow at the Type Media Center, author of two books, New York Times bestsellers, Allow Me to Retort, and The Black Guy's Guide to the Constitution, and A Bad Law, 10 Popular Laws That Are Ruining America. Ellie, good to see you, my friend.
2: Nice to see you here on this day of the South resurgence, the Confederacy's resurgence. I've been joking, Dean, that what we're really waiting for is for the Supreme Court to rule that the South won the Civil War 6-3. Like, that's
1: 6-3. It was like, there could be, you know, a concurring opinion by Alito or something.
2: Thomas,
1: like,
2: right?
1: Like someone, Thomas writes a concurring, how deep down I always
2: Negroes could always go to the North. That's going to be Thomas's concurring opinion.
1: Look, all of this, there's something I've said in the show over and over, and I repeat it just so that people know that I'm a genius. No, I repeat it so that people will I hope grasp that and they get this. Republicans, their conservatives' views never change, only their tactics do. So that they're always going to go for their goals. They still want to overturn marriage equality, I can assure you. You know, things have not changed. Their values have not changed. Just their tactics. So, first of all, you wrote a great article for The Nation about this. Just remind people, how significant was the Voting Rights Act that was signed into law in August 1965 by President Johnson?
2: Yeah, so Dean, in one of the books that you mentioned that I wrote, I've said that the Voting Rights Act of 1965 is the most important piece of legislation in American history. It's the single most important piece of legislation in American history because the Voting Rights Act of 1965 is what ended American-style apartheid, which lasted from 1787 until 1965. Because before the Voting Rights Act, people living in this country did not have an opportunity or the ability to participate in the project of democratic self-government. We were living apart from everybody else who got to vote and participate in the politics of this country. And the Voting Rights Act changed that. Not the 15th Amendment. The 15th Amendment meant nothing, and you can talk to my mother, who was born in 1950 in Mississippi, to tell you exactly how much the 15th Amendment meant to her and her family. What meant something was the 1965 Voting Rights Act. That is what changed the contours of this country, and white people have never gotten over it. White conservatives have never gotten over it. Dean, you said they never changed their goals. They just changed their tactics. Understand, John Roberts, Chief Justice John Roberts, has made it his lifelong goal to get rid of the Voting Rights Act and get rid of black political power in this country. He was arguing against the Voting Rights Act as his first job out of law school. His first job out of law school was to work in the Reagan White House. And what he did there was argue vociferously against the extension of the Voting Rights Act that was signed by Ronald Reagan, I will have you remember, right? The Voting Rights Act is such
1: the extension was, right? Not the
2: extension.
1: Right.

0: Sophia
1: is Reagan, such a pillar of democracy that even Reagan was like, boy, I don't know. I think we got to sign that one and overruled John Roberts. But he didn't give up. He didn't give up. And John Roberts has been on a crusade to get rid of this bill, this law, this progress since his very first steps out of law school. And he has finally accomplished his goal yesterday.
0: It's unbelievable. And I'm glad you trace it. There is a hostility that has long simmered by the white right. The year after the Voting Rights Act, the case did go to the Supreme Court challenging the constitutionalities. The state of South Carolina had brought a lawsuit right away. Like, how dare you allow black people to vote? And that was, Supreme Court said, nope, it's legal. And it was constitutional. So then they grouped it.
1: The year before, in 1964, the year before the Voting Rights Act was passed, there were four black people in Congress, right? Four. The year after, in 1968, so the congressional election kind of after the Voting Rights Act has been passed and is legal and is upheld, there were nine black people in Congress. So, like, you literally doubled the amount of black representation in Congress in a cycle after the passage of the Voting Rights Act. And today, there are 67 black members of Congress. That's the highest in American history. And there are 56 Latino Americans in Congress. That's the highest in American history. The other thing that the Voting Rights Act did, and a lot of people don't think of it because they think of it as a purely racial act, but it also opened up the aperture for women to vote, especially black women and Hispanic women, right? So before the Voting Rights Act, the 19th Amendment meant nothing for black women. The 19th Amendment was some white feminism that they were on that even the people who the white suffragettes who were fighting for it weren't really fighting for the rights of black women to vote. But the Voting Rights Act changed then, changed the ability for women to represent themselves in Congress as well. Before the Voting Rights Act, 13 women in Congress. Today, 154. This has been the most important and the most successful piece of legislation in American history. And that's why they hate it, because it works, because it actually works. It actually gives political power to non-white, non-cis hetero males. And that's why they hate it. And that's why they've destroyed it.
0: So, I mean, Ellie, is it overly simplistic to say that the goal of the white right on the Supreme Court and also in the GOP is the idea of taking us back to a time where white male Christian power was unchallenged?
1: Look at the maps, Dean. Look at them. I mean, we were talking offline about the New York Times projection maps in the wake of this decision. Look at what the people who are in favor of this decision immediately want to do. The first thing they want to do is go through every majority minority district in the South and take it away. So you don't even have to believe me. You can just look at what they're doing with this new power that the Supreme Court has given them. The first thing they did on the first day after their decision is put plans in place to take away black and brown congresspeople throughout the South.
0: Mm-hmm. And, you know, going back to Shelby County versus Holder, the 2013 Supreme Court decision, which was born from a case brought in Alabama a year and a half into President Obama in the White House. And like, this is too much. As a black guy in the White House, we have to do something. Shelby County, as soon as it's decided and they end preclearance, Texas and other states instantaneously apply voter ID laws and other things they could not do before. So it's the same mirror of that. And they knew this was going to happen. The
1: Trump
0: members
1: doesn't win in 2016 without Shelby County v. Holder in 2013. He just doesn't. Trump does not get elected in 2016 without the Supreme Court helping, allowing white people to suppress the black vote thanks to Shelby County v. Holder. It's a linear progression here. You don't have to connect the dots because you can just look at what they're doing and what they're saying. They're not hiding the ball. They don't want black people to vote. And every time they have the opportunity to deny black people the right to vote, they do. And then Republicans win. So it all works out for them. Like they're not ashamed of it. And I haven't published this yet, but I wrote in my newsletter for this week, Dean, that the happiness from the right about this is the proof in the pudding. It is the proof of their racism, because even if you want to say that they had a true legal reason to stand up,

0: which they didn't, but even if you want to give them that, you're happy about this? You're happy about the destruction of, again, the most important, the most successful civil rights piece of legislation in American history? You're gleeful about it? You're high-fiving and back-slapping and already putting out maps to take away people's representation? Like, they're telling on themselves, right? And what they're telling us is whites win again, and that's all they care about.
1: Another win for Whitey. That's what we're going to call this segment. Another win for Whitey. I'm chatting with Ellie Mistal. So, Ellie, let's go back for a second here. What leads up to the Voting Rights Act, and I went through yesterday the history of what took place with, you know, I played Martin Luther King from 1957, Give Us the Ballot, and all, but also during the era of Jim Crow, the efforts used to oppress black people from voting, literacy tests, poll taxes, grandfather clause, and of course violence, rampant violence that was going on. So the Voting Rights Act, a lot of it was at that focus. Do you think there's any chance that with the Voting Rights Act being gutted now, that we see something like that? Now, poll tax is barred by the 24th Amendment. That's the only thing. But could there be some new version of a literacy test imposed? Something by Republicans? Because everything they do is go backwards. They're not original. They just look backwards and go backwards. And they're going to try to find some new modern-day version of that, I think.
0: You said that poll taxes are illegal or unconstitutional because of the 26th Amendment. And you're technically right, Dean, 24th. But here's the thing.
1: 26th or 24th?
0: 24th, sorry. But here's the thing, Dean. Earlier this week, I just went, my license, I'm very old, my license was up, and I had to get it renewed, and I decided to up it to the new enhanced ID, which is what they're taught, right? It cost me $110.
1: What? That's what it cost?
0: $110. To upgrade my ID after I found my birth certificate and passport and proof of residency, all jump through all the hoops. I still had to pay the DMV $110 to get my enhanced ID. So when you look at these voter ID laws, legislation suggestions, can't tell me that the poll tax is dead, because it's going to cost people money to get the proper ID needed to vote. So that's how they're bringing the poll tax back. Literacy tests, these other things that you're talking about, what the Supreme Court said as a legal proposition is there are two important things. And one doesn't even come from this case. One comes from a case a couple of years ago. Kagan laid this all out in her dissent. But one comes from a case a couple of years ago called Brnovich versus Arizona, or Arizona v. Brnovich. And what they said was that the Voting Rights Act couldn't be used to support basically an individual claim against of discrimination. So I can't go to the court as an individual person who's been denied or had my vote oppressed or suppressed and say, like, hey, Voting Rights Act, that's supposed to help me. No. Brnovich says, I can't file that lawsuit, right? Now, with this decision on Wednesday, they're saying that the Voting Rights Act cannot be used to show what the lawyers call disparate impact, right? So disparate impact means, like, here's a law. It's facially race neutral, but it just so happens, coincidentally, who can tell how, to disproportionately affect black and brown people or disproportionately affect poor people. It doesn't say we hate Negroes. It just happens to only affect Negroes, right? Like that, what the court said on Wednesday was that the Voting Rights Act can't be used in cases of disparate impact, right? So that to prove a violation of what remains of the zombie Voting Rights Act, you have to be able to show intentional discrimination, which basically means that the racists have to say, we are doing this because we hate black people. Ew, icky. And if they don't say that, then guess what? You can't prove it. You can't prove that they were trying to be racist in their law, right? So if you say there's a literacy test and you say that that is facially racist, everybody has to take it. It's just so happens that black people have to take it more. That apparently is okay now. So at a legal level, what they've done is make racism unprovable, right? I can't sue for it, and even if I could sue, I can't prove that it exists. I can't prove racism unless Hulk Hogan, like, spray paints the N-word on a trailer. Anything short of that, I'm SOL. And that is going to be the going forward problem, not just in the category of voting, but across all of our politics.
1: I'm chatting with Ellie Mistal, in case you don't know. I think most people know from listening to you.

0: So, Ellie, you said before the Voting Rights Act, we were in apartheid, an American apartheid. Now with the Voting Rights Act gone, are we back to being on the path to becoming an American apartheid again?
1: Yeah, I wrote that. Look, apartheid wasn't erected in a day, and it won't and multiracial democracy will not disappear in a night. It'll take time. It'll take time. And I kind of put the starting gun, not really even in 2026. And again, I know the New York Times is like, "Oh, this is good." The states that were already in the process of redistricting away black political power, those processes will continue. But those processes were going to continue regardless of what happened at the Supreme Court. The states that haven't started it yet, I'm hoping, I'm praying, I think we're a little bit too late in the cycle. I mean, some places have already had their primaries, right? We're too late in the cycle for a lot of states to completely redraw their maps ahead of the 2026 midterm election. 2028, that's more time. And for me, the big starting gun will be 2030. It's the redistricting that takes place after the next census, where these people will, and I cannot emphasize this word enough, dismantle black and Hispanic voting power in states that Republicans control. With the next census, with the 2030 census and the redistricting that happens after that, they will dismantle the very concept of proportional democracy in all the states that they control. So it becomes then, I don't have the words of emphasis enough. It becomes incredibly important that Democrats have control of the House and the Senate, not just in the 2026 midterm, which is going to be their last best chance to take control as more of these voter suppression and gerrymandering states get their act together. But that control, they have to maintain that control through 2030 and 2032's redistricting processes, or you're looking at 2-3 decades of white supremacy rule.
0: And in other words, if you're in a blue state, have a lot of babies. Start having babies that right now. That's, we need a lot of or get your family to move to a blue state.
1: It's get people to move, right? Like I've joked with you this before, Dean, but if I had $1 billion, I would go around Astoria offering free housing in Wyoming to people.
0: To shift them.
1: Willing to make that move, right? Because you give me like 5 blocks in Astoria, and guess what? I have a whole congressional district in Wyoming. Like that's what I would do with my money.
0: Is this sustainable? I mean, what's going to happen to this Democratic Republic? You know, either we have to accept living under a permanent majority of Republicans if things were continue on this path, and with the unfairness of having Senate seats, we're in a state like Wyoming, which is teeny, having 2 U.S. Senate seats, while California, like 30 million people, get 2 Senate seats. I mean, the unfairness of our Constitution is becoming more and more apparent. And I don't know if you can have a Constitutional Convention that could actually be in good faith at this point, because the Republicans would probably rig it.
1: Sustainable, Gene? I mean, you gotta ask white folks, right? Is this what you want? Because last I checked with white folks, this country had literal slavery for 100 years. And then we had 100 years of the worst kind of Jim Crow oppression you can imagine. And white people seemed okay with that. White people were okay with that for hundreds of years. So is it sustainable for white folks? I'm sure for many of them it is. It's not sustainable for the rest of us, but when has this country really cared what's sustainable for the rest of us, right? These things come in cycles. There is, and again, I've said this before on your show, but there is a great Chris Rock joke that speaks to this moment. And Chris Rock says, like, racism is not a black person problem. It is a white person problem. All we can do as black people is wait for better white people to show up.
0: Good luck. So look, Justice Alito, in his opinion, who wrote the opinion yesterday, quoted, one of the things he cited was vast social change that had factored into his ruling. Vast social change. Well, there's been vast social change that could factor into how you interpret the 1964 Civil Rights Act as well, isn't there? I mean, you could say you don't need the protections of the Civil Rights Act anymore.
1: I hate these. And Roberts does this too. Alito did it most recently. This

0: this is kind of a non sequitur, but whenever these conservatives are like, oh, there's been so much change since the civil rights era that we have to reinterpret these laws. What about the frickin' Uzi? Right? What about the frickin' AR-15? If we're gonna talk about things that have vastly changed since the laws you want us to, like, could we maybe do something? But no.
1: No, this change doesn't happen.
0: You know, just the fact that we've gone from the one bald rifled musket to damn hand cannon. No, we can't look at that. Whoa, but the fact that actually there was a black president, that means we don't need any anti-racist laws in voting anymore. Thanks a lot, Sam.
2: When you said, but no, it reminds me of John Belushi in Animal House. So I'm chatting with Ellie Mustal here. So, Ellie, the question is going to be, oh, by the way, I wanted to see if you think this is an actual, if it's meaningful distinction. Before the Voting Rights Act, the real focus was preventing individual black people from voting as a group, but individually, one at a time, and you do it in different jurisdictions now. Is that the same concern right now, or is it dilution of black votes that instead of being a district where, like Louisiana, the case was 30% of the state is black and they were being underrepresented in the number of congressional districts. So to ensure that their voice is heard, it doesn't mean you have to actually have a black elected official. It means you have to have an elected official who's going to listen to you or your vote's meaningless. So now there'll be, you know, there's packing and cracking that they do when they're gerrymandering. Now cracking the black community where you dilute them so much, they never have an impact in any congressional race. Is that more of the concern now?
0: Yeah. We're looking at vote dilution. What they've learned is that they don't have to stop black people from voting if they don't have to listen. Right. What they've learned is the problem is not black people voting. It's the problem is the black people's votes mattering. Like, that's what they don't like. And that's what Barack Obama showed them, and that's what scared their whole party, right? The black people had so much political power that when aligned with Hispanics, when aligned with Asian people, when aligned with well-meaning white folks, that they could elect a black-ass president? No, we got to do something about that. And so dilution is the name of the game. That's how I was explaining it to my kids. You know, my 13-year-old, when I was trying to explain the decision to him, was just like, wait, so it means that you can't vote anymore, Dad? It's like, no, I can still vote. They're always going to let me vote. It would be more trouble than it's worth to not let me vote. They're just not going to count it. It's a lot easier to make my vote not matter than it is to make me not vote at all. And let's also remember the sociological issue here. When you see that your vote, that your community's vote, that your people's votes don't matter, it kind of depresses your willingness to vote in the first place, right? It becomes then extremely hard to go into a black community that has been gerrymandered away. You know, if you go to a black community that's been split and cracked three different ways so that you are in a completely different district than your neighbor who lives one block away, I got to go into your community and say, no, but you still got to show up on election day. But why is what their question is going to be. Why? Black people are now 10%, you know, 30% of the state, but 3% in this district. Why should I, a black person, vote in this district? We're never going to win. What am I supposed to tell them? And it's your duty, like I'm in Gilbert and Sullivan play? Like, you see what I'm saying? Like, it becomes the suppression. People will self-suppress is what I'm trying to say.
2: I agree.
0: When they feel like there is no hope for victory.
2: In Louisiana, they just put off the primary date of mid-May because of this decision. Right now, you know, 30% of the voter electorate is black. There's one district now that has a black member of Congress. There was going to be a second one, which kind of prompted all of this. If they go back and redraw this, I think it's very likely that there'll be zero black elected officials in Louisiana. So 30% of the state will be black. Just so people understand, 30% black and zero of all the districts a black representative. That's the voter dilution they're going to do. Now, your vote still counts. And for local races, it might matter. It might matter for, you know, a city council race or a mayor race, that kind of stuff. And statewide, it's still counted. But really for the House of Representatives and then in the districts for state Senate and state assembly, they're going to do the same exact thing where your vote, you can never band together as a community to vote for an elected official that's going to listen to you and be responsive to you. And I had someone on from the ACLU who's involved in the voting unit who said, you know, we've seen this. It really, they become unresponsive. That's exactly what happens by design. I mean,
0: one of the things that I've tried

0: politics sure. people is that what white folks in Louisiana are asking for is overrepresentation of white people, right?
1: Right.
0: The state Good point. Is 30% black. It should be have about a 30% congressional delegation. It should have about a 30% state Senate delegation. They don't want that. They don't even want to give black people the 30%. They want to be overrepresented in Congress, overrepresented in the state legislature, and they've made a, and the Supreme Court has their back. Like that is, I think, one of the more disgusting parts of this. They're not asking for fairness. They're asking for more than they deserve. And the Supreme Court is giving it to them.
1: This is a white version of DEI.
0: They're
1: in their own way. Like, they're going to get, so it's a white affirmative action, folks. That's what I used to call gerrymandering, white affirmative action. People would get upset with me because I was mushing everything together. But I'm like, I'm trying to make a point. Okay. It's like when I used to say Christian Sharia law, I've had fellow Muslims going, it's not this. I'm like, I know it's not the same, but people get what I'm saying by saying Christian Sharia law. They don't want Islamic Sharia. And I say Christian Sharia. And then I had to stop saying it because my fellow Muslims like, you have to stop saying it. I'm like, no, I'll stop. Cause they meant it, technically, what I was saying was wrong. It just made sense. So, look, the bottom line is right now there's 67 black members of Congress. That's what you've talked about in your article. After this, these maps are drawn, what do you think we might see? Like 30?
0: 35?
1: 20, 30.
0: Yeah.
1: That's illegal. We're going to go that far back. We are going back in time to right after Jim Crow. Like, not during Jim Crow, but not far after Jim Crow, like the 70s.
0: If this is what white people want, this is what white people will get. And frankly, this is what the Democratic Party wants. This is what the Democratic Party will get. I haven't talked yet about the things that the Democrats could have done, should have done, and must do now to thwart this.
1: We'll just let you go now. Thanks for joining, Ellie. We can't do that. I'm kidding. No, of course you can. No. You can, of course, because I'm a Democrat. I'm joking with you completely. No, and I want to get to that in a second. But let me ask you in the big picture here. What does the white right want ultimately here? What is really going on?
0: To quote The Matrix, what do all men with power want? More power. I mean, it's really as simple as that. What they want is power. And they have power. And they want more of it. They like it. It's fun for them. I wouldn't know. I'm a Met fan. But like, it's...
1: Oh, I know.
0: I imagine it's intoxicating. It certainly seems to be for them. But no, what they want is more power because black people, Asian people, Hispanic people are the conscience of this country. And we see it again and again and again in the legislation after legislation. When you have critical numbers of non-white people involved in making the decisions that run our government, the government gets more fair, more equitable, and more just. And they don't want that to happen. So... the way to stop that from happening is having an all-white government. Like that is the simplest way to make sure that white interests are always protected if white interests are the only ones that can be heard.
1: So one black president did all of this. It so freaked them out to this point. You know, I was just looking up while you're speaking. The number of the 500 CEOs of the Fortune 500 companies, how many are black? And it's been going down. It's 10 now in this year, 10, 2%. So when they're want to ending DEI, and I was saying this yesterday, the goal of ending DEI to me is really going back to segregation. It is really the idea. We don't even want to see you in our workplace. We don't want to have you. We want to be segregation today, tomorrow, forever. It is the George Wallace mentality. It has not changed among the white right, and not all white people, folks. The white right, the last time a Democratic candidate won, presidential Democratic candidate won the white vote, a majority, 1964, and that's not a coincidence. You know, LBJ signs the Civil Rights Act, Voting Rights Act, and that's it. Party realignment begins then in earnest. So this is the situation. So let's get back to the Democratic Party. I didn't want to cut you off. I was kidding. So where did Democrats fail in all of this?
0: Well, when the Democrats took back the House and had the Senate and had Joe Biden in the White House, they tried to pass the restoration of the Voting Rights Act, the John Lewis Voting Rights Bill, and Joe Manchin flummoxed it. Joe Manchin wouldn't go for it. They were unwilling to break the filibuster to pass it over Republican objections, and it went nowhere. That was an era. That was the point to break the filibuster and break Joe Manchin's knees, if necessary, to pass the restoration of the most important piece of legislation in America.

0: American history. That was the time, and they screwed it up. They missed it, right? Going forward, obviously, the Democrats need to retake the House, retake the Senate. And I keep saying, even in the face of this is the best chance. It turns out that the Democrats are going to have to retake the House and the Senate because it only gets harder from here, thanks to the Supreme Court's ruling and thanks to the discretion of the Voting Rights Act. So 2026, actually, against all odds, becomes your best opportunity to retake both chambers of Congress. So you need to do that. Then you need to stop any further erosion of voting rights. Then you need to beat these people in 28. And then, if you're very lucky, you get to in 2029 where you were in 2021, which is with a Democratic president, a Democratic senator, and a Democratic House, at which point you need to restore the Voting Rights Act just like you should have in 2021. So you're going to have to spend a long time trying to get back to where you were 5 years ago, but maybe 4 years from now or 5 years from now, you'll get there, and then you have to do what you should have done then.
1: Yeah, and for people who don't remember, the Republicans controlled the House of Representatives from 1994 when they won that election to 2006. So there, it's not like now where it's flipping back and forth. They could hold the House for 10, 12, 16, 20 years, generations. I mean, right now, so let's talk about the Supreme Court and reforming it, expanding it, whatever. We've talked before. It takes great agency. I said yesterday, and I'll say it again today, if a Democrat's running in 2028, will not commit to expanding the Supreme Court. I say expanding, but at least reforming it. They have no sincerity. They have no credibility on any issue because this Supreme Court, they know it will overturn anything good that we want to do. So what is your idea now after this decision yesterday? Has it changed? We talked about the Super Court before, which I like Super Court, but has anything changed? And if not, what is your proposal?
0: No, I've always been on we need to expand the court. My current proposal is plus 20 members. I know that number sounds large, but I've explained it before. It's actually, the Ninth Circuit Court of Appeals has 29 judges. There's no reason the Supreme Court can't have 29 justices. So I am for aggressive court expansion. I think that is necessary. And I've been on that point since before Dobbs, but certainly after Dobbs. That to me, that was the moment where court packing should have been adopted by the entire party. Certainly after the destruction of the Voting Rights Act. Again, you can't pass these laws in front of this Supreme Court because they will just overturn them. Again, the Voting Rights Act was passed in 1965. It was reauthorized in 2006. 98-0 in the Senate under George W. Bush. Under George W. Bush, the Voting Rights Act was reauthorized 98-0, and the Supreme Court still said, we don't like it. Like, nobody elected them to do this. So if you leave these Republicans on the court, if you leave Republicans with the supermajority, it doesn't matter what you pass, you won't get it through. But the other thing that I've suggested, Dean, and I suggested this in the article that I wrote in The Nation, is that this is actually the time where we need to do jurisdiction stripping. Jurisdiction stripping is the idea that Congress can, by legislation, prevent the Supreme Court from ruling on the constitutionality of certain pieces of legislation. It blows people's mind who haven't heard me say or haven't heard somebody say this before, but the word unconstitutional does not appear in the Constitution. And nowhere in the Constitution does it say that the Supreme Court is the final and only arbiter of what is and is not constitutional. Indeed, in most other countries, it is the legislative branch, the elected branch, that decides what is and is not constitutional, not some egg-headed justices that nobody elected sitting in an ivory tower, right? So the idea of jurisdiction stripping is that Congress not only passes the law, but says, we pass the law under this interpretation of the Constitution, and our interpretation of the Constitution is final, Mr. Supreme Court, thus preventing the Supreme Court from overturning it. Now, I imagine that with this particular Supreme Court, they'll just say, actually, jurisdiction stripping, I imagine the Supreme Court
1: Right.
0: will resist that interpretation quite strongly, which again leads back to court packing, which again leads back to court expansion. You appoint enough justices that agree that jurisdiction stripping is constitutional and agree to keep their nose out of the laws that Congress passes under this under

0: Jurisdiction stripping is really intriguing idea that I've got to do. I saw you touch on it, and I have to do more research. But look at Marbury versus Madison. I mean, you've got the idea of judicial review of statutes going all the way back to the most famous first famous Supreme Court case. Would that, I mean, under Marbury versus Madison, the Supreme Court can go like, well, we can overturn this law that you, says you have to take our power away. We're the ultimate arbiter. Isn't that where it comes from, that idea that ingrained in us that it was because of Justice Marshall, right? It was Chief Justice
1: Marshall. That's the first, Marbury versus Madison is the first use of judicial review. And all I'm pointing out is that judicial review is not in the Constitution. That is a power the Supreme Court gave to itself in that case. Right? So if the Supreme Court can give that power to itself, guess what? Congress can take it away because it's not written down anywhere. It's not textually written down anywhere that the Supreme Court has this authority and Congress can take it away. And this is the time where we should use that club in our bag.
0: It's interesting, my friend.
1: What would happen, Dean? What would happen in practicality is that you'd pass the law. And then the Supreme Court would say, we don't agree with that law. We don't agree with the jurisdiction stripping. We're going to make a ruling. And then the states, the blue states would say, well, no, the Supreme Court is out of pocket here. We're not going to listen to the Supreme Court. And the red states would say, no, the Supreme Court actually is correct here. And we're only going to listen to the Supreme Court and not Congress. And then, and that becomes the problem, because then who gets to win in that becomes, where are you going to send the troops? Right? Like it quickly escalates. You see how it's a little bit of the Ron Burgundy. It escalates kind of quickly. If the Supreme Court doesn't go for it, you have a rift between red states and blue states. But I say to that, we have a rift now. The rift is already there. We should try to win the rift as opposed to pretending that it doesn't exist. It's bad. Like there are no, and I guess like it's supposed to be bad. There are no good solutions.
0: Why can't it be good?
1: Well, because there are no good solutions when racists win. There are no good solutions when racists are given power. If we wanted good solutions, we need to stop electing racist people. Since we seem unable to do that, we find ourselves in these situations having these kinds of conversations.
0: It's also interesting that as a child through now, being of Palestinian heritage, I've always understood it'll never be easy. It'll always be a challenge. And I was born into struggle. And that's my, so anything like that, I'm like, well, this is what was supposed to happen. This is the world not that it was supposed to happen here. And the struggle was supposed to be different. But again, so last thing. So Ellie, we've watched the Supreme Court through time, if you watch the trajectory of it, it went through really dark days. You had Plessy versus Ferguson. You had the Pace case that upheld laws that made it a crime for interracial marriage, Dred Scott and all that. And then you had a court evolve. And then you had Brown versus Board of Education. You had Loving versus Virginia. You have Roe v. Wade, Griswold versus Connecticut. Now we're going the other way. We're going backwards again, where they're taking rights away, gutting the Voting Rights Act, overturning Roe v. Wade. Where are we going? Where do you think we're going next? Because it seems like there's a through line here that we're just going backwards and backwards and backwards through time of this country.
1: The Supreme Court is usually a conservative institution. Like I think, and I've said this before, that liberals have been fooled because for about 20, 30 years there was this really progressive court, the Warren Court, the Burger Court. Whatever. But if you look historically speaking, the Supreme Court is usually the bad guys. The Supreme Court is usually the problem. They usually have their thumb against progress. Progress happens in spite of the Supreme Court, not because of it, except for 20 or 30 years in there. Which I think like threw everybody's mind into confusion. But I want to go back to what you just said about being Palestinian and understanding that you're born into struggle. Like I talked about this. I got kids, right? I got two black kids, and it has been difficult the past 24 hours looking at them and trying to explain to them without freaking them out that they are coming up in a world where they will have less rights than I do, right? They have fewer rights than I had when I was their age. And that is the world that they are inheriting. I think a lot and I talk a lot, my wife and I,

0: I talk a lot about preparing them for that world, preparing our kids to fight fights that we never had to, which is shocking. And preparing them to live with a version of whiteness that is so much more virulent than what I had growing up. That's what this case, that's where this case hits me in the feels, beyond the instant politics of it, beyond the instant law of it, the understanding that the white folks that my kids will have to face are like the white folks that my mother had to face. And I'm the one who's in the blessed generation. I'm the one who got kind of the best version of whiteness to deal with. It is a weird thing as a parent to feel like you were the lucky one and your kids are the unlucky ones. But that's what this case did. That this case proved, I think, beyond a shadow of a doubt, that I am in the lucky, the blessed generation, and my kids will suffer, and have less than I did, because of what white people are like today.
1: And I so appreciate you sharing that. And it's painful to hear. And it's echoes of women I've spoken to who said that they had more rights than their daughters because of the same Supreme Court that overturned Roe v. Wade. So if you were a woman, after 1973 until 2022, you had more rights than women today, especially if you're in one of the 13 red states that's banned abortion. If you're black, you had more rights in August 1965 when the Voting Rights Act was signed and robust and had preclearance and Section 2 in full force than you do in April of 2026. This is the America that we live in today, and they're going to go further backwards, this court, which is why reforming, expanding the Supreme Court has to be a top priority, because we're going to live our entire lives under a conservative Supreme Court that's just going to go further and further back. But Ellie, I have to let you go. I really enjoyed talking. It was the fastest 40 minutes in a long time, I must say. Where do you want people to follow you? The Nation, is that the best place?
0: Yeah, I write twice a week for The Nation. I have a newsletter with The Nation. You can follow there. I'm on Blue Sky at LENYC. I technically still have my squatting on the apartheid site, but I don't really use it very much anymore.
1: On apartheid collide. All right. Ellie, thanks so much, my friend. It was great chatting with you. I really appreciate it. Have a
0: Thank you
1: great
0: so
1: day.
0: much.
2: Okay, that was Ellie Mistal, and I want to spell the name for you in case you want to follow him. ELIE is the first name. MYSTAL is the last name. A fascinating interview. That's why I wanted you to hear it. He just really breaks it down. That last couple of statements was pretty disheartening, but we're going to keep on fighting because we have to, okay? All right. So let me just share some announcements with you before I sign off in about 10 minutes. I want to first of all say that most of you know that I am the chairperson of the education committee for the NAACP, and we have a very important program coming up on June 13th. So I want to share with you some details about that program so that you can make a decision and say, boy, this sounds good. I think I'm going to go. So let me just, I wrote this out for the Rethinking Schools people who, and Zen Education Project, who are national people, the ones that actually put this together all over the country, the Teach Truth Day of Action. That's what I'm talking about. So let me just read this to you. The Cleveland chapter of the NAACP is holding its third annual Teach Truth Day of Action. Excuse me, Teach Truth Day of Action, that's right, on Saturday, June 13th from 10 a.m. to 2 p.m. at Forest Hill Church Presbyterian, located at 3031 Monticello Boulevard in Cleveland Heights, Ohio. We are dedicating our event to my friend Michael Charney, who passed recently. He was the idea man behind having Teach Truth events across the country. Michael, who was married to the late Senator C.J. Prentice for many years, was a longtime teacher, labor leader, and community activist who passionately believed in student empowerment. Attendees will hear a keynote address from the 2025 Ohio Teacher of the Year, Danae Pinckney. Her topic will include post-traumatic slave syndrome. And just adding this to it, I first heard her talk about this.

in Columbus a few years ago, and it's an amazing topic, so I'm hoping that you'll come. She'll include other things about teaching truth, but that in itself, I think everybody needs to hear. Participants will be able to choose two workshops from a choice of four: restorative justice, how to be an advocate, a history of Cleveland's systemic inequities, and a student-led workshop on their recent trip to Ghana with a documentary developed by the assistant principal who took them. Loads of free books will be provided by the Cleveland Teachers Union, along with a variety of other vendors, which will include Red, Wine, and Blue, and Surge, NEO. And that stands for Standing Up for Racial Justice in Northeast Ohio. Our day will end with the Singers for Justice, a group of community activists who have developed songs to sing and teach during protests and other gatherings. So, as you can hear, it's going to be a very worthwhile event. Again, it's our third Teach True Day of Action, and I'm hoping that having heard me describe the details, that that'll be something that you put on your calendar. Again, June 13th. From 10 a.m. to 2 p.m. at Forest Hill Church, located at 3031 Monticello Boulevard in Cleveland Heights. So the Cleveland NAACP would love for you to participate. Let me just share some other announcements. You know, I just have to find them. So I'm looking here, and here they are. Okay, the first one. Congresswoman Chantel Brown is having her third annual Ohio 11 Housing Expo Saturday, June 6th from 9 a.m. to 2 o'clock p.m. at Tri-C Corporate College East, 4400 Richmond Road, Warrensville Heights. 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Representatives from federal, state, and local agencies will be in attendance. The expo will also feature breakout sessions on credit, mortgages, and financing, housing information for seniors, and much more. So again, that's Congresswoman Chantel Brown's third annual Ohio OH 11 Housing Expo, Saturday, June 6th from 9 o'clock a.m. to 2 o'clock p.m. at Tri-C Corporate College East, 4400 Richmond Road in Warrensville Heights. Next, Pride in the Clee 2026 is coming Saturday, June 6th. Very popular popular day. Saturday, June 6th in downtown Cleveland. Join Northeast Ohio's biggest celebration of LGBTQ plus community visibility and joy. The day begins with the Pride March, staging at Public Square at 10 o'clock a.m., step off at 11 o'clock a.m., marching through downtown Cleveland. Be part of the march. You can register as an individual or household, a group, organization, or business, or apply to be a chanter and help lead the energy of the march. Now, registration closes May 25th, and today is May 23rd, so obviously you have a couple of days to get that registration in if you're interested. Okay, next announcement, Rock the Blocks, Sunday, June 7th, 11 a.m. to 5 o'clock p.m., Larchmere Boulevard. Arts is all free. 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Hey, y'all, they're the best band in the town, in the country, okay? 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
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So that is where you can ask questions or get more information. Okay, my last announcement, you know, I got to talk about voting. Did you know you can request your absentee ballot for the November 3rd general election now? You can request your absentee ballot for the November 3rd general election now. With our state's new shortened acceptance period for mail-in ballots, the Ohio Voter Rights Coalition and the League of Women Voters of Ohio recommend starting the process early, so you're one of the first to get your ballot once early voting starts on October 6th. In Cuyahoga County, you can go to boe.cuyahogacounty.gov/voters/vote-by-mail. I'll do that one more time and I'll slow it down. boe.cuyahogacounty.gov/voters/vote-by-mail. That's the suggested URL for you to get your early absentee ballot. That way you can have it all taken care of, and you don't have to worry about, oh, did I ask for my absentee ballot or not? I'm going to end with a song that I found that I think is so cool. It's called Black Men Hot Chocolate, and it just talks about the glory of our black men. You know, they are really, really abused and disrespected and every day. This song just really tells us how we should be caring about our black men. And I love it. So that's what I'm going to end with today. Happy holiday, everybody. Happy Memorial Day. Take care.

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This is your host, Amar Vagadia, and I'm glad you're here. Today we're going to explore some collaborations between my favorite African artists and electronic producers. We're going to hear everything from electronic benga music from Kenya to Nubian electronic melodies from Sudan. Enjoy.

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I hope you're enjoying the African Electronic Collaboration episode. We started the set off with Miriam Solomon, a fantastic Eritrean vocalist whose love of jazz and East African polyrhythms have led her to create incredible vocal performances. The track was called In My Craft, in collaboration with Welsh producer Hau Mark Bennett. We also heard from Winyo, the Kenyan Luo artist named for his spectacular voice. Winyo is the Luo word for bird. He has won many awards and accolades for his music, but I love him most for his interpretation of benga, a Kenyan-specific genre that began in the 1960s. Enjoy the second half of Tangle Rhythm's African Electronic Collaboration episode here on WREW.

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2: Gang, what does Godzilla bring into this fray?
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4: 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Do I fire flames 600 feet or only 5?
5: 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He's got a tree. That's not the Godzilla we know. He's fighting dirty.
2: Godzilla? A tree? That's not like you. Why? Why?
5: Well, he's the policeman. I don't always approve of his actions, but I respect him.
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6: WRUW. 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
2: I listen to a record called Be My Baby by the Ronettes. I listen to a record called Be My Baby by the Ronettes. I listen to a record called Be My Baby by the Ronettes. 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

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We start our set off with a fun clip from an interview from the 80s. Brian Wilson of the Beach Boys talking about how he likes Be My Baby by the Ronettes. And then we played Be My Baby by the Ronettes, originally released in 1963. We followed that with the Beach Boys, Don't Worry Baby, Shut Down Volume 2, 1964, that was written and recorded as a response and an attempt to emulate Be My Baby. After that we heard Crocodiles, Groove Is in the Heart, California Girls. That's their cover, interpolation, and mashup of Groove Is in the Heart by D-Light and California Girls by the Beach Boys. That came out on Sleep Forever, 2010, Fat Possum Records. Okay, enough talking. 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

let's go to Mars.

That, the Jimi Hendrix Experience brought us their rendition of the Beatles song Day Tripper. That's from the BBC Sessions, released 1998 Legacy Recordings. Originally recorded 1967 and 1969 at the BBC Studios. And it really sounds like Noel Redding is really high in the mix on that one. His vocal is pretty high, which I don't mind. It's nice. I'd like to hear more Jimmy. But you have his great guitar on it. Before that, The Headcoats, T-H-E-E Headcoats. The Headcoats brought us Diddy Wah Diddy from 2003's Brother is Dead, But Fly is Gone from Damaged Goods Records. And then we started that set with T99 New by Slim Harpo from The Best of Slim Harpo, 1997, Universal Music Enterprises. Boy, a lot of best ofs today. Maybe because they're the best. All right, more music.

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1: I
0: didn't quite get that. Could you repeat it? Okay, this isn't going to work. 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
0: Yeah.

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2: 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This is Carl from Route 66. And you, YOU, are listening to Rob the Repo Man, providing a kaleidoscope for your ears every single show. Music that's all about your requests, your listening pleasure, and the journey that music and musicians can take you on. Here. Where? Here. That's where. 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

0: Well, well, well. How are you? Good afternoon and good early evening, if you will. And today is going to be a very fun and special show. We started out with a couple from Junior. Excuse my reach. Yeah. Hold on, folks. Let me get situated here. Okay. Yeah, we started out with a couple from Junior Kimbrough. So we're dabbling in a little bit of blues today. We're going to put the kaleidoscope up for a little while, and we're going to just dabble in the world of blues music. I have a guest, a very special guest here with me today. We'll get to in a second, but the first two songs was Junior's Place and You Better Run by Junior Kimbrough. That's coming out of Holly Springs, Mississippi. That's coming out of the Delta Mississippi Blues field or genre, whatever you may want to say, which is one of my favorites. But today, it's not about one of my favorites. Today, for me, is about getting some education. Now, we're down here at Case Western Reserve University, WRUW 91.1 FM. And I have a very special guest with me today. This gentleman, I've been down here since 2019, 2020. And around those times, I would hear this gentleman's name, but I never was fortunate enough to meet him. But he came referred to me by some people I respect, namely Rich Lowe and Carl Hunt. But this gentleman has a history, a longer history than me down here. So I am going to talk to this man and let him educate me. And I'm going to sit back and enjoy this show. And I hope you do the same thing. And I'm saying all that to say, put your hands together, ladies and gentlemen, for Pete London.
1: Thank you.
0: Hey, Pete.
1: That's quite an introduction.
0: Oh, you're welcome.
1: People, man.
0: Yeah, man. Yeah. I'm fine. Like, we're sitting down here chatting, and it's real good to meet you.
1: Yeah, we have not met in person.
0: Right.
1: I don't believe.
0: Right.
1: And maybe I'd seen you at some of the RUW meetings. Or Studiorama, but
0: yeah.
1: At least I don't recognize you. Do you recognize me?
0: Yeah. I had to do my research, so I got on the internet and to check out some of your information. So your face does look like it looks in the picture.
1: Okay,
0: they did you okay.
1: Thank you, sir. Face for radio.
0: Right. All right, man. So I really don't know where to start, but
1: I didn't know I was getting interviewed here. All right.
0: Okay. Well, yeah. I got to know who you are,
1: okay,
0: man. So fill me in. I've just met you. What would you like me to know and the listeners to know about you?
1: I don't know. Why don't you just ask some general questions?
0: Okay.
1: That's all right.
0: Okay. That's good. I'm prepared. I got my notes down here, Pete.
1: Okay.
0: Let's start with, I learned that you are a harmonica player.
1: Yes, sir.
0: Okay. How long have you been playing harmonica?
1: Well, I used to say, you know, that I'm pretty new and I've just been playing for a little bit, but we're a similar age, although you're a younger man than I am.
0: Mm-hmm.
1: But now it's like time has flown by. I can't say that anymore. So I picked it up when I was 21. So
0: okay.
1: For people that play in bands, I play in the band Blue Lunch that
0: mm-hmm.
1: probably some of your listeners may know. And the band has been together for 41 years.
0: Oh, good.
1: And in fact, just came from, which is nice. I always say things lead to things and connections and all that. So just had a kind of full circle connection. My wife, lovely wife, Shelley, I believe she's out there listening with
0: Houdini. Hello, Shelley.
1: Dog. So I'm going to do a few shout outs. I've been getting the word out to try to pump up your listenership.
0: You do that.
1: We got the... someone, I think a band that's on the road, the Lucky Losers. So
0: the Lucky Losers.
1: The beauty of WRUW.org, right? You can listen
0: to that. Yeah, that is the beauty of it.
1: That's right.
0: What a tool.
1: So even though it is not telethon time,
0: right,
1: it's never too late to think about donating money because it helps to keep things like the website and the new antenna and all that.
0: Yes, at your leisure.
1: That's right, at your leisure. We can't cajole you to do that.
0: Right.
1: I know all the rules of
0: yes, you do.
1: Radio.
0: Well versed. Right. Yes, indeed.
1: But anyway, so yeah, I picked it up when I was 21. And like I say, a lot of people that are in bands, becoming bands, I think the typical thing is they're in high school bands. And I always loved music. I think I'm more a DJ at heart. Mm-hmm. So I always liked listening to a lot of different things, which is what I love about RUW and just the different programs And so I always listened to blues, or I got into blues, kind of like a lot of people of my generation, through the rock bands like Cream and Led Zeppelin.
0: Okay, okay.
1: And Jay Giles. And then it evolved to, again, I've always been curious. So then I learned about the original people, you know, Muddy Waters and all sorts of folks.
0: So the harmonica itself, what was your, who was your entry artist into wanting to play harmonica?
1: Probably one of the first people would be Magic Dick from the Jay Giles Band.
0: Okay, like I said,
1: And even though people know them, you know, Centerfold and they, mm-hmm. their big hits, they started out as a great blues and soul band.
0: Mm-hmm.
1: The first couple of albums, they do, you know, some fairly obscure and maybe some less obscure blues and soul. They do Homework, which is an Otis Rush tune.
0: Mm-hmm, mm-hmm.
1: And Magic Dick just had this great tone. He had the classic Chicago sound, which is an amplified harmonica.
0: Mm.
1: So probably he was the
0: first.
1: Then
0: you like Little Walter, too.
1: I was going to say, but that led me, right.
0: Okay.
1: You know, Magic uh-huh. Dick. But at the time, I think, maybe I was starting to listen to, I guess, you know, I can't remember the chronology, but I know it started out with that and sort of led to, yeah, Little
0: mm-hmm.
1: Walter
0: mm-hmm.
1: and, you know, and James Cotton, just all
0: sure.
1: the originals. And there's so many, there's lesser known guys. There's a guy, George Harmonica Smith,
0: mm-hmm.
1: who was Chicago guy originally, played in Muddy Waters' band, but he moved to the West Coast, and he influenced a whole lot of younger, mostly white harmonica players on the West Coast, and it was a certain style, sort of more of a swingy
0: mm-hmm.
1: R&B style mixed with Chicago blues, and he influenced guys like this guy named Rod Piazza
0: mm-hmm.
1: and another one, William Clark. Those are some of the ones, and just a lot more, but yeah, probably Little Walter, Sonny Boy, sort of the big names people talk about are Sonny Boy Williamson, Little Walter. I was definitely more into Little Walter, although my taste evolved where I can appreciate Sonny Boy Williamson.
0: Mm-hmm. I can too.
1: And I brought some of the early Sonny Boy on vinyl with,
0: wow.
1: let's see, Lockwood. No, Robert Lockwood played on a lot of his pivotal stuff.
0: Is that right?
1: Album.
0: Okay. Yep. Oh, I can't wait to hear that. You know, when I saw that you played harmonica, I just kind of, I was imagining where our Venn diagrams intersected, so to speak, in music. These doggone headphones keep going out. Excuse me a second. I'm getting distracted.
1: Right.
0: And these are just the names that popped in my head real quick. Little
1: okay.
0: Walter.
1: Yep.
0: The first song that popped in my head, for whatever reason, was Nobody's Fault But Mine by Led Zeppelin. I don't know why. That is the first song that popped in my head. Then I thought about...
1: So wait, Led Zeppelin did that?
0: Yeah, well, they did a version of it.
1: Yeah, I never heard their...
0: No way.
1: You
0: never heard that? Is Robert Plant playing a lot of harmonica?
1: Oh, that one. A different. There's a different Nobody's Fault But Mine.
0: Well, you know, they borrowed a lot of that.
1: Yeah, but I mean, totally different. Same title, but a totally different song that Otis Redding did.
0: Right. Well, like Sonny Boy Williamson, they kind of used some of his
1: right
0: riffs. So, yeah.
1: But yeah, Led Zeppelin, the mm-hmm. yeah, You Shook Me, and mm-hmm. it was mm-hmm. a Willie Dixon tune.
0: Yeah,
1: and,
0: yeah. And, of course, Stevie Wonder. So that's okay. my point of reference when it comes to harmonica. But
1: and that's interesting because there's definitely different styles. Stevie mm-hmm. Wonder is like a whole different thing.
0: Mm-hmm.
1: And I'm sort of unusual, too. Like, I'm totally self-taught. So, like, I know what I'm doing when I'm playing, but it's I can't.

0: thing. You know, luckily harmonicas are small. Otherwise, we had to carry 10 guitars, right? But for whatever key, let's say a song is in the key of D, there's the typical one would, or the song, I'm sorry, is in the key of, let's say if there's one in the key of C, usually most blues is in what's called cross harp. It's up three, so it'd be D, E, F. So I would play an F harmonica. But I can also, in the key of C, use a B flat, and that's called third position. So there's like different positions you can play for the same key of song. So you don't, but you need more than one. And there are, I think, some other positions that I'm not even familiar or I've read about, but that I don't know how to do. So.
1: Okay. All right, folks. Well, that's a little bit. We're going to come back and talk to Pete, but let's spin a couple of songs. Pete's got a couple of things queued up, a couple of goodies queued up for us. And what are we going to start with, Pete?
0: Well, first, before we do, I always like when I, and I used to, haven't done it for a while lately, but do a similar thing what I'm doing with you. I used to assist Chip, and Chip and I would sort of trade off, and he'd play stuff, and I would play some stuff. And more recently, I had the pleasure of working at WCSB before their unfortunate demise, and helping out on Brother Love's soul show.
1: Brother Love,
0: like you, was very eclectic because he had great soul show and he did reggae stuff. And I know you got your funk and soul show. Get up early tomorrow, folks.
1: Please do.
0: 6 a.m. Rob will be there.
1: That's right. I'll be looking for you. I had a coffee ready.
0: Giving you the plug. And I'll catch part of it. Probably I'll miss your first hour.
1: Okay.
0: But anyway, so yeah, I've always enjoyed doing that. And so anyway, I always used to like doing themes when I was with Chip. Try to come up with something. And so the theme, I had one thing in mind when you and I talked about me coming out, and then I changed, and my theme was nicknames, because you've got a great nickname, Rob the Repo Man. So I thought, and in the blues world, and really in all of music, probably, right, there's always, you know, guys with either nicknames or stage names.
1: Very
0: right?
1: Colorful sort of different ones, yes.
0: Right, you know, in hip-hop, it's always another name. And then, you know, a lot of blues the same way. So, you know, Muddy Waters, that's not his real name. And then, so I brought a combination of nicknames, but also stage, because I guess the nickname is a little different. It's the person's name, but with a nickname. And then a stage name would be a totally different name, right? So anyway, they're kind of related. So I thought I would start with, his real name is Ferd, F-I-R-D, Eaglin. But he has one of the better nicknames in blues, Snooks. So Snooks Eaglin.
1: Okay.
0: He used to go by Blind Snooks Eaglin. He's one of my favorites. He's a New Orleans musician. And I know Carl, who's sort of our inspiration, Carl Hunt, is very into New Orleans and Mardi Gras music. So I brought some of that today.
1: Cool.
0: But Snooks was great. He was, they call him the human jukebox, and just had a million songs. And he had this real unique playing style, too. There's some YouTube of him, and it looks like he's flailing away on the guitar. And a great soulful vocalist. So anyway, thought I'd start out with some Snooks doing an Isley Brothers tune. Listeners may recognize.
1: All right, listeners, buckle up. Here we go. Some time spent with Pete
0: Turntable
1: London.
0: Turntable one. Right?
1: Yeah, on Turntable one, we got some time spending with Pete London.
0: And I need a DJ name, not just Pete London, right?
1: I'll come up with something.
0: All right. Or if any of your listeners are thinking.
1: Yeah, if anybody else got any ideas. All right, it's got to be something to go with London. I'm sure there is.
0: But fog. The London fog. You know, I'll be like Mel Torme's cousin, the Velvet Fog, right?
1: Yeah, you're listening to The Melting Point on WRUW 91.1 FM on your radio dial. Here we go.

0: right, lesson number one. You're listening to Rob the Repo Man.
1: School is in session.
0: Yeah, lesson number one on what's been happening in all of our lives for the last 1,500 years or whatever you got there. Pete, tell me what we just listened to. What did you present to us? Right.
1: Well, that was part of my nickname theme. So that was Eddie Vinson. His nickname was Clean Head, and you could imagine why. See pictures of him. He had a bald head. And I think the story is, if I'm not confusing things, that he lost it through like a lie, you know, like I think
0: trying to do putting in a perm or
1: something. Yeah.
0: Hell so yeah.
1: I believe.
0: That'll happen.
1: So I believe that was the case with him. But he was a primarily alto sax player and vocalist and had a long career. And then he's one of these guys. It's kind of cool that he got rediscovered by that next generation. There's a group out of Providence that's still playing Room Full of Blues. Are you familiar with that?
0: I am not.
1: Okay, so they're like a big, you know, I don't know, 7, 8, 9 piece band out of Providence that have been doing this music since like early 60s, I think, and are still out playing. But they were sort of the preeminent sort of next generation band doing 50s jump blues R&B and swing and stuff. And so they had a couple of albums with some of their idols. And there is one album that I have, actually, I think somewhere. It's Room Full of Blues with Eddie Clean Head Vinson.
0: Okay.
1: They have another one of Room Full of Blues with Big Joe Turner. Anyway, that was Eddie Vinson.
0: Okay.
1: Not sure when he passed away, but he's no longer with us.
0: Mm-hmm.
1: And that was one of his, I think that probably was from the late 40s, early 50s, I think, what we just heard.
0: Mm-hmm.
1: Before him, I think we had a Linwood Slim, another nickname.
0: Linwood Slim.
1: Yeah, Slim is big with, you know, blues guys.
0: There's we have Slims, and we have Fats, and we have all kinds
1: and
0: of
1: juniors.
0: Ball heads. And,
1: that's right.
0: And
1: that's
0: juniors.
1: Right. Yeah, there's a guy who's a New Orleans writer who I think just passed away. He used to write liner notes on some of my favorite label, Blacktop. And I think Jeff Hanisch was his name, but his nickname was Almost Slim. So I like that. But Linwood Slim.

0: His real name is Richard Duran, a great singer and harmonica player. I only got to see him live once. He came to Akron, and I'm glad I saw him. But he was based out of, I think, originally from Minneapolis, but based out of the West Coast. And one of these guys that, you know, sort of had a career and a following, but never got huge. One of my favorites. And that was him doing an Elmore James tune called Take Me Where You Go. And then a great nickname, Walter Wolfman Washington.
1: Oh, another Wolfman.
0: That's right. Okay. And New Orleans-based artist who just passed away pretty recently. And got to see him a lot. You know, we still get national acts coming through Cleveland, but back in the day, it was a pretty regular thing with between Wilbert's and even before Wilbert's, Barney Google's out. You and I were just talking basketball, but when the Coliseum was built, the Richfield Coliseum was bringing in, or rather the Richfield Holiday Inn, right by the Coliseum, was bringing in live bands courtesy of Mike Miller.
1: Okay.
0: Mike, if you're out there listening,
1: hey, Mike.
0: Hey to you. Yeah, but a lot of people know him from Wilbert's because he ran Wilbert's for a long time.
1: Okay.
0: Got to see Wolfman Washington a number of times. Great artist, usually carried horns back in the day, and he was like a New Orleans legend. They say just passed away. And another New Orleans legend prior to that, Ferd Snooks Eaglin. And he was a blind singer. Must be something about, I think, sometimes being blind and singing this music. He had some extra soulfulness.
1: They got a story to tell.
0: Yeah, and he sort of has the Ray Charles-esque voice and a great guitarist, too. And just, I think he wrote some songs, but just did a lot of great obscure covers and had a pretty long career as well. And I was lucky enough to see him. He never came, didn't really tour much, I don't believe, and never came through Cleveland.
1: Okay.
0: And then you had some of that hill country.
1: Yeah, some of that.
0: To start us out, right?
1: Yeah, and I'm going to pull.
0: Raw blues.
1: Yeah, I'm going to pull a couple of more out. One of my favorites is Jesse May Hemphill. So I'm going to play a little bit of that. But before we could get into the music, if I'm a person who's, I'm new to listening to the blues, and I want to know, I want to find an entry point and dive in, do you think it's better to go back first and then work your way forward or the reverse? Should I start with the later stuff and then just go back?
0: Interesting question. I would say neither necessarily. I would say, I guess, so let's say you literally knew nothing. I guess I would, you know, these days there's so much on the internet, so you could probably either go to, if you have Sirius, right, then start listening to that, or just Google blues, or go to a library if you still have a CD player, go to the blues section. But what I would do is just get a bunch of things and see what appeals
1: what speaks to you.
0: Right, and then from there, it can lead you to other things if you've got that curiosity and you can read liner notes. You know, I always had that. I mean, that's what I love about college radio, too, because I'll hear things like, say, that you've played, or we were talking about Herb at CSB, or Chris Coffin at CSB, or Chip, or whoever, and I'll hear something, I'm like, who is that? And then they'll announce it, hopefully, or luckily these days I can ask my phone, and my phone sometimes knows. But then that might lead me back to something else, because that's how kind of, so I sort of went backwards. I listened to the blues rock, because I was of that generation. But I was curious enough to say, oh, you know, see this name, so-and-so on the liner note, and then I'll listen to that person. And that led me back.
1: Organically is probably the best way to go. Yeah.
0: And if you have that curiosity, you know, because the beauty of this era is there's so much information, right?
1: Sure,
0: you can
1: is.
0: Look,
1: at
0: look
1: your
0: something
1: fingertips.
0: Up. Yeah, so like I say, if I hear you play somebody I've never heard of, I can then, if I, you know, Google them, it'll bring up stuff about them, it'll bring up other of their releases, or if you like this artist, then you'll and so yeah, if you've got that natural curiosity.
1: So let me ask you this, your band Blue Lunch, so you guys have been together for 41 years, right?
0: Yep.
1: So what was the mechanism of how you guys decided of what you wanted to play? How did, or part B would be, out of all the different styles of blues music, what gives you guys the goosebumps? What do you listen to that gives you goosebumps?
0: It's kind of evolved, and I like, so the band came together, and like I said, I just came recently, as in a couple hours ago, from our original drummer, his name's Buzz Kramer, and his, well, was wife, but now widow, Stephanie, and reconnect with her, and Buzz was our first drummer. Real name was Kevin Buzz Kramer, and he was a talented artist, too. He was, other guy gets the credit, what is it, Helton, like the original Buzzard logo, but Buzz, I believe, was involved with that. It was a partner, artistic partner, with the other guy. Buzz drew our first logo for our T-shirts and things. But anyway, he had, like I say, I had not been in a band before that. So I was about, I guess, 27 or so. I think I'd been playing for 5 or 6 years, and I guess I was getting, or felt I was good enough to then get with the band. I would sit in with a few local bands that were kind enough to let me sit in with them. And Buzz had an ad, I think, in Scene Magazine, as I recall, that he wanted to join an established band. But, so I think I reached out to him. I said, well, I'm not with an established band, but, you know, I want to form a band. And we talked, and we each knew a few other people, and that's, the band came together. It started out as just a five-piece band.
1: Mm-hmm, mm-hmm.
0: And so we wanted to do blues-based music.
1: Okay.
0: And then everybody just brought different material. I brought some of it.
1: Mm-hmm.
0: I'd say throughout the duration of the band, a lot of times, I always kind of think like a DJ, so I've had a lot of material. I've written a few tunes, but I'm not really, don't consider myself a writer. Over the course of the band, we've had our previous guitarist, Bob Frank, wrote a lot of originals.
1: Mm-hmm.
0: Our present guitarist, vocalist, is a great writer too, and we do a few of his originals, Billy Seward.
1: Mm-hmm.
0: So it was just sort of material that I or other people liked, and it's like, what do you think of this tune? And
1: I
0: would say it's musically evolved over these years, which a lot of bands do. So we're not doing, started out doing more, I guess, straight blues, but kind of like a little bit rock influence. Like our first guitarist, actually a guy named Al Rite, who played with Jimmy Lay. I think he came from more of a blues rock vein. So I remember we did a John Mayall and Blues Breakers tune, an instrumental.
1: Mm-hmm.
0: What was it called? Not Cutting Out. Something Out. It was a long time ago. And then we did like Little Richard Lucille. I brought some Sun Seals. I was a big fan of, he was a Chicago guitarist.
1: Mm-hmm.
0: But then we evolved from there, and personnel would change over
1: mm-hmm.
0: time.
1: Mm-hmm.
0: And we've kind of been known probably mostly to a lot of people that have heard of us, that is,
1: mm-hmm.
0: which there's still plenty that haven't, but we've been known as more of a, quote, swing and jump blues band, and
1: okay.
0: we've kind of evolved from that.
1: Well, here, help me out a second. I think I have some information
0: okay.
1: that's outdated.
0: Okay.
1: Because
0: our photos, we need to update our website, by the way.
1: Okay, that's where I got to say, is Ray DeForest still your bass player?
0: We still have Ray.
1: Hey, Ray. Okay.
0: All right, so you know Ray?
1: Yeah,
0: Ray
1: I don't, but I wrote this, the name. Bob Michael on horn, you still have Bob?
0: Nope, I can maybe go, well, and that's sort of a sad story, he recently passed away.
1: Oh, bless him.
0: Great guy. In fact, we're going to be doing one of our regular gigs is at Harper's Field Winery, which is a cool place about 45 minutes east, you know, where a lot of the wineries are.
1: Mm-hmm.
0: And we're making that a combination tribute. It's going to be our regular gig that we had scheduled, and it's going to be sort of a celebration of his life. Mm-hmm. His son, who has sat in with us before, he's going to sit in. His daughter, who sat in singing.
1: Mm-hmm.
0: And that's going to be, I think it's June 14th.
1: Okay.
0: Check the website, bluelunch.com.
1: Bluelunch.com.
0: Yeah, you can go through all these names. We'll see how many. We could do it that way, or I could just tell you who's with me.
1: Well, okay, saxophone, Chris Burge.
0: That one was close, but he left recently.
1: Okay. This off the website. That's all.
0: Oh, it's all good.
1: You didn't have a guitar player on the website, or did you? When I went through those names, I didn't notice a guitar player.
0: I'm not sure.
1: Okay,
0: no, I should have, because I think it has the right.
1: Okay, I got Mike Rubin. Okay, Mike Rubin.
0: Well,
1: Scott Flowers.
0: Well, Mike Rubin is about to be fired. No, that's not true. You listen out there, Mike. No, Mike Rubin is still our trumpet player, and in fact, he's the one. He and I are a good team, and he does all our contract work and all that.
1: Okay.
0: So Mike Rubin is still

0: will. Should I tell you who's replaced when I say who's not in the band?
1: Sure.
0: So let's see. Go back. You asked about.
1: We got
0: so
1: Ray
0: is still with us.
1: The horn player Bob Michael.
0: And things have evolved with Ray too. Where when we were doing more of the what's called jump blues or swing or rhythm and blues, he would bring the big old upright stand up bass, which lends itself to that style. Now we're doing less of that, a lot more Southern soul music. It kind of our present, like I say, vocalist, guitarist Billy Seward is great, and he sings that well. So anyway, Ray, and he's probably happy about this, he's now bringing just an electric bass, which is a lot easier around.
1: Yeah.
0: Although Ray plays with some other groups, with Ben String, and I believe they still make him bring that stand-up bass.
1: So, okay.
0: Anyway, so Ray is still with us on bass.
1: Uh-huh. And then saxophone, okay. Chris Burge.
0: Yeah, Chris recently left. Great player, plays with Cleveland Jazz Orchestra and his own trio, Chris Burge's trio and four-piece groups. He plays with Jackie Warren, Sammy DeLeon.
1: Okay.
0: If you have a chance, Chris is world-class player. When Leonard Skinner was coming through town, I know you've heard of Leonard Skinner.
1: I have.
0: Because I know you know.
1: I used to live in West Virginia for a year, so I got my Leonard Skinner education.
0: Leonard Skinner, they're all right. Their first album was produced by Al Kooper. You know?
1: Yes, indeed.
0: Okay.
1: Yeah.
0: But anyway, when Leonard Skinner was coming through a few years ago, they hired local horn sections, and they had Chris on baritone sax on a few.
1: Oh, that's so good. That's
0: kind of
1: like,
0: cool.
1: Yeah.
0: But his replacement is lowering our age slightly. We're still mostly old guys, but his name's Adam Gilbert.
1: Okay.
0: Great, powerful sax player, and he just joined us, and it's been a lot of fun with him.
1: Okay. All right. Mike, did I say Mike Rubin?
0: Mike Rubin, we have him.
1: Scott Flowers on drums.
0: And I told you Bob Michael passed away,
1: yes,
0: and we haven't replaced him, so we were a three-piece horn section, so now we're pretty much going with a sort of a nice classic trumpet, tenor sax, horn section.
1: Okay.
0: Because we're still a big band, so at least we can make a little bit of money now.
1: Sure.
0: Scott Flowers recently left the band. He still subs. You know, that's the nice thing. We got a community of people, so he'll be subbing with us on a job coming up. But our present guy is Rodney Reisman, another veteran, great drummer, who his original style, I think, that he played for years, but he plays all sorts of stuff. But he's a reggae drummer, and he was with First Light back in the day, and still plays
1: First Light, yeah.
0: Well, a lot of those same guys. It's a band now, Shaky Ground, if you've seen that name. It's S-H-A-K-E with the accent. So he's plays out with them, but so he kind of juggles everything where he can play with us, and he's got a couple of other projects too.
1: Okay. And last but certainly not least is Mike Sands on keyboards.
0: Mike Sands is still our keyboard player. And he and Ray, you know, I used to go see the Mr. Stress Band back in the day. I don't know if you...
1: I've heard them, but I've never seen them.
0: All right. Oh, you missed out. That
1: I
0: was
1: know.
0: Just
1: a lot of stuff I missed
0: great
1: out.
0: Band that used to play right near the campus here. Just shows how things have changed, where people were going out every Wednesday. Well, they actually started the Brick Cottage, which is no more, which is like a parking lot. We're watching because we're going to keep it legal here too.
1: Right,
0: we're
1: right.
0: Good.
1: See? You see,
0: I know the drill. I know the drill. Let's tell the folks now. You listen to WRUW 91.1 FM, 15,000 watts, Cleveland, Ohio. 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
1: Certainly.
0: There you go. So we were talking about, Mr. Stress Band, and then they moved to the Euclid Tavern, and every Wednesday and Saturday, and from 10 to 2 in the morning, and it would be packed.
1: Okay.
0: So it was a beautiful time for music. But anyway, Raymond and Michael Sands were in the Mr. Stress Band for many, many years.
1: Okay.
0: And before Blue Lunch existed, so this tells you how long ago that was, I would go see them, and it was just love band. They just had a great, great band, partially due to Mike and Ray. And then I think we did miss Billy Seward. Is our guitarist vocalist, and he moved up from Sarasota, Florida, and we met him through
1: a
0: mutual friend.
1: Yeah.
0: Well, he doesn't miss the summers there.
1: I was going to say he had to make that move, and I don't know, when would you make that?
0: Yeah, this was a rough winter, but he likes to change the season. We also have a young lady who's on a CD, and if it's okay, we've got an upcoming CD, and I thought proud of it, so I thought we'd give folks a little sneak preview and play a couple of those.
1: Sure, we could definitely do that
0: before
1: in the second hour.
0: Next hour's out. But anyway, we have a young woman on the CD named Maya.

0: Ann Nicholson, and she was joined the band and sang with us a lot. She's a very busy woman. Her day job is at Caramu, and she does education with them. She's a fine actress. We actually met her through the Cleveland Treatment Center, a great organization that does drug treatment and mm-hmm. prevention,
1: mm-hmm.
0: and they have CDs that they've put out, and also because they do arts as prevention, and they've also put on a couple plays. They put on a play, Blues Man. And Maya was one of the actresses, and so we met her, and she's on this CD, and she's great, and she's welcome back with the band when she's available, but she's a busy woman. She's
1: yes.
0: a young mother. She's got a mm-hmm. day job, mm-hmm. so whereas most of us are older retirees, and we've got time to play music, although it's getting harder to carry stuff.
1: Sure, sure.
0: Including ourselves.
1: Sure. We're at the top of the hour.
0: So that's the band right there.
1: Okay. We're going to come right back to you, Pete, after I play these announcements. You're listening to WRUW 91.1 FM. This is The Melting Point with Rob the Repo Man, and we are spending some time with frontman and harmonica player, Pete Hickstorp,
0: player.
1: There you go. The easy. Why am I making it harder?
0: That's right.
1: Pete London.
0: Thank you, sir. And we have multiple vocalists. I do some of the vocals. Billy does a lot. Maya, and then a couple of other guys. We do a lot of harmony vocals. So, mm-hmm. yep.
1: So, one more thing.
0: Sure.
1: My notes told me that you had a release called Sideswiped.
0: Uh-huh.
1: Is that the last release you guys ever have put out something since then?
0: Yeah, we need to. Hey, Billy, if you're out there listening, we need to update our website.
1: I didn't mean to jam you up, Ben.
0: No. It's all good. We do need to. We do update the schedule on our website, and we do have a Facebook page. So that's a little more accurate.
1: Mm-hmm.
0: We actually finally got a nice new picture.
1: Okay.
0: Down at a great new place, 66 Lounge, part of the Cleveland Foundation.
1: Yes. Mm-hmm.
0: So what were you asking?
1: The last release.
0: Our most recent is Above the Fold.
1: Above the Fold.
0: We had a few out on a label that's no longer together, Ripcat, out of the West Coast. Mm-hmm. Are you familiar with the Blasters at all?
1: I have heard that name. Yes, yes.
0: Roots rock group. Anyway, mm-hmm. The Blasters were on that label. So that was our last one, and the time has flown. We've been way overdue with the personnel we have, so we finally got around. We have a new one that should be out. It's actually through with the recording. What I have is like a master of the recording, and we're just finishing the graphics. It's going to be called Get Lit, I think.
1: Okay. I look forward to seeing that.
0: That'll be our eighth, I think.
1: Okay.
0: We've got a couple live ones, one of which was up for an award down in Memphis. They do an annual blues challenge, and they also have the best self-produced CD, and ours was one of the top five recorded live in Nighttown.
1: Oh, okay.
0: And so that was kind of cool and a surprise out of, over 100 that are submitted mm-hmm. worldwide. And so mm-hmm. we made the top five.
1: Well, congratulations to you on that.
0: Thank you.
1: Yes, indeed.
0: Didn't get number one, but that's all
1: right. That's all right. Keep pushing.
0: Keep like pushing. Like the Cavs. They're at least the top four.
1: That's a four-letter word, C-A-V-S.
0: Have faith, Rob. Have faith.
1: Hey, I have a joke for you.
0: Okay.
1: I love dad jokes. I'm gonna throw this on you. You're a cool guy. Why
0: we'll
1: did why did the son not go to college?
0: I think this has to do with like a homonym, like S-U-N. So
1: yes, it is that son.
0: Let's see. He got caught in high school shooting the moon and got suspended.
1: That's a fair shot. But the reason.
0: Is that clean enough? I know it's not after 10 o'clock, but I feel.
1: The reason the son didn't go to college is because he already had a million degrees.
0: I do. All right.
1: There you go. That ends my comedy career.
0: There you go.
1: Somebody found that
0: funny. We're going to hire you to open for us, okay?
1: There you go. You get all kind of entertainment here on The Melting Point.
0: That's right.
1: So right now we have to play these messages, and we'll be right back with you with Pete London and Rob.
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0: Well, here we are, and that is there. That was some blues from my friend here, Pete London. What we just get finished listening to, Pete?
1: All right. Well, that was, this kind of goes with the theme of nicknames and also little connections between songs. So that was Bobby Bland. Most people know his nickname
0: mm-hmm.
1: is
0: Blue.
1: Mm-hmm. And had the pleasure of seeing him of one of those, I think they did it every year, you know, be him and B.B. King and Albert King. Mm-hmm. Front Row Theater. Mm-hmm. Old enough to remember the
0: yes,
1: front row.
0: Yes, I am. Yes.
1: There you go.
0: I saw several good concerts there.
1: Yeah, so yeah. I was at, that's where I think the only time I got to see Bobby Bland.
0: Mm-hmm.
1: And like I say, I always, if you have that curiosity in music, you can learn all sorts of new stuff. And that particular song, I've known about Bobby Bland, but I think I first heard that song through a group, the Mighty Blue Kings, that got huge in the late 90s. And follow that sort of swing movement, but they did a lot of they didn't like call themselves a swing band, and they did a lot of the 50s R&B mm-hmm. and jump blues, and they wrote some good tunes, and they do that song No Blow No Show.
0: Okay. No Blow
1: and,
0: No
1: and
0: Show.
1: And Blue Lunch had the pleasure of, we started, made a connection and started working with their original sax player who became their drummer, and he's like great at both. His mm-hmm. name's Jerry DeVivo.
0: Mm-hmm.
1: He lives in Chicago, and he's come to Cleveland to do some gigs with us. Great front man from the back of the stage, drummer and sure. sings. And
0: mm-hmm.
1: So that was Bobby Bland, and that was some of his earlier stuff that was from a CD. I Painted a Fool, the Duke Recordings, Volume 1. So that was one of his earlier recordings.
0: Okay.
1: And like many of his tunes, he got ripped off because the author would be listed as Don Roby, who is the label owner, and so he would
0: wow.
1: kind of yeah. pop his name on there.
0: Uh-huh, uh-huh.
1: And he was known as kind of a sort of a pretty tough guy, but had some great music on the Duke label.
0: Mm-hmm.
1: And one of the few African-American label owners. So.
0: Okay.
1: And so that was No Blow No Show. Before mm-hmm. that, the James Harmon Band, great West Coast-based band. James Harmon passed away a few years ago, but used to come through Cleveland pretty regularly. He had a nickname, Ice Pick James, and that was from a great album from late 80s, 88, Extra Napkins.
0: Mm-hmm.
1: That was the tune Schoolgirl. And then the connections also, the two tunes prior to that were from the upcoming, hopefully soon, Blue Lunch CD that I believe is going to be titled Get Lit, and that was a Bobby Bland tune, so I thought that would be the connection. And that mm-hmm. was I'll Take Care of You, a great Bobby Bland ballad, and that was our vocalist, guitarist Billy Seward and Maya Nicholson trading off vocals on that. And then the first tune I first learned from a soul band, the Bo Keys, that are kind of a newer soul band with some of the older High Records guys. But then I found out after hearing probably on WRUW somebody played the original tune. It's a Five Royales tune called Catch That Teardrop.
0: Mm-hmm.
1: So we did, that was Blue Lunch doing a Five Royales tune, the opening cut on our CD, and then we played James Harmon doing some Five Royales. So there you go.
0: There you go. Perfect.
1: Who, by the way, are in the Rock Hall.
0: They are in the Rock Hall?
1: And they ironically had six members, I think, but it was like five in quotations, so I don't know.
0: Oh.
1: came up
0: oh,
1: with
0: a bonus.
1: There you go.
0: Yeah.

0: You are listening to The Melting Point on WRUW 91.1 FM. And we are talking with Pete London, and we're listening to a lot of blues music and discussing other things. So right now, we got about a half hour left in the show. And at 6 o'clock, don't turn that dial, because Tony Marotta with Radio Italia of Cleveland, that's right, is coming up promptly. And I'm sure he's got something cooked up for you and ready to go.
1: I'm going to stick around because I hear he brings pizza from Mama Santa's every time he comes down here. Is that true?
0: Not every time, but it has happened.
1: Oh, really? Yeah, see? You know, I say stuff that, you know, may or may not be true. And
0: that's serious, a good guess. No, he's fed me a couple times. Oh, it's all been delicious. Yes, indeed. So I'm going to play a couple of songs, and then we're going to get back to Pete's collection and listen to some, amongst other things, we're going to listen to some... look like Wild Chapalus.
1: Yeah, we hear some Mardi Gras Indian. That goes out to Carl. I guess he may not be listening, but Carl was the inspiration to me reaching out to you. And then,
0: that's right.
1: Here I am.
0: Here we are. Okay.
1: As I say, things lead to things.
0: Yes, indeed. Let's play some more music. We'll talk to you in a minute.

0: All right, here we go. Here you have it, another edition of The Milton Point, edition number 367. And don't turn that down, because in 10 minutes exactly, Tony Marotta and Radio Talia Cleveland will be up next. He's here, I saw him. And the last handful of songs that we played, Pete, why don't you tell us what the last few songs we heard?
1: That was Baby Cortez, goes with my nickname theme. And actually, I'm not sure what his real first name is. I'll have to look that up. Maybe it's Baby, I don't know. But that was him doing a Isley Brothers. We played that song earlier by

0: Snooks Eaglin, and that was, of course, It's Your Thing. And that was on the Isley's label. Before that, we had Clarence Carter, and that was in his memory. It is Memorial Day weekend, and Clarence Carter passed away pretty recently, one of the soul greats, and that was Snatching It Back.
1: Mm.
0: And prior to that, we did some for Carl, wherever he may be. And it's the Wild Magnolias. He loves that Mardi Gras Indian stuff. That was Honda Wanda. And prior to that, it was the Wild Chapachulas with Meet the Boys on the Battlefront.
1: Perfect, perfect. Man, I had a blast talking to you.
0: Likewise.
1: It's a real good time, some good music, good conversation. And you have an open invitation to come down any other time you feel like
0: Thank
1: it,
0: Thank you, sir. Let me make sure I get my shout-outs in.
1: Go ahead. Sure.
0: Mike Rubin, our trumpet player, he just had a birthday, 40 years old. Times.
1: Happy birthday.
0: Yeah, I would stomp out his years, but it would run into Tony's time, so we're not going to do that. Phil Berkowitz, my good buddy, he's crazy enough. He's with his band, The Lucky Losers, with Kathy Lemons, and they are traveling the country out of the Bay Area. They're on their way back in, I think, South Dakota now. So they're supposedly listening online. Maybe I'll bring their final album down later. And, of course, Stephanie Kramer, I was with earlier today, widow of our first drummer, Buzz Kramer. So, hey, if I left anybody else out, my kids, I think, are listening on opposite coasts.
1: What's her, give him a shout-out. What's her name?
0: We got Eli. Just got married.
1: Oh,
0: lovely
1: congratulations,
0: Chelsea.
1: Eli. Congratulations.
0: And 1 week anniversary they just celebrated. And Ayla out in Los Angeles.
1: Right. There you go.
0: They're music lovers, too. And, my son just recently went to see Charles from Daptone getting a mental block.
1: Uh-oh.
0: Charles Bradley.
1: Okay.
0: I think it was.
1: Okay. All right.
0: Anyway, all right. So...
1: All right.
0: Appreciate you having me down here.
1: Thank you for your time and your information and all that stuff. We're going to get out of the way here and let Tony set up. But if you are so inclined, tomorrow morning, early in the morning, if you like funky music, I'm your guy. 6 o'clock in the morning, I'll wake you up with some some boogie and music of my own. So
0: he does. I recommend it.
1: It's a good time. Come on through the Ingredient Funk. So for Tony Marotta, for Pete London, and for WRUW, you have a great rest of your day and enjoy tomorrow as well. I'm Rob the Repo Man. Thanks for listening.
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1: Buonasera e benvenuti a Radio Italia di Cleveland, in diretta dagli studi WRUW-FM 91.1 di Case Western Reserve University. 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
2: Buonasera, carissimi amici miei. Grazie per aver scelto Radio Italia di Cleveland per il tuo gusto stasera. Speriamo che voi tutti passate una bella serata di musica italiana. Yes, welcome everybody. Thank you for joining me, Tony Marotta, here on another exciting episode of Radio Italia of Cleveland. It's my pleasure to be here for you, to bring you music that I hope will just get you up and going, as this is a wonderful Saturday evening just before the holiday here, and I truly feel that I'm blessed, shall we say, to be able to bring music to you on a weekly basis here. So buckle up and let's get going. All right, let's go ahead and begin tonight's show with a group that is from Naples, and their name Nero, which kind of sort of translates into black of sorts. And what I'm going to do is I'm going to take from a recording of theirs that I have the electronic copy of, beautiful album as a matter of fact, put out on the Deal Etnica Elka Sound label down in the Calabria region. Crisci e rivoluzioni, Fuscoi e Genoi, if I'm pronouncing that correctly. And the song that I picked tonight is this rather lovely number that has some great energy, and I think that all you, my listeners, will enjoy. And as always, I like to go ahead and do my dedications to my mother, Armida Marotta, who I chatted with this morning. She's in Arizona. To my mother-in-law, Lea Aracaro, who, of course, lives in Euclid. And to the memory of the two finest men that I ever knew, my father, Remo Marotta, and to my late father-in-law, Frank Aracaro. And then for all our wonderful listeners out there, I present to you tonight the group Nero, and the name of the song that I want to share with you, Limi Pensieri.

Bellissimo. Once again, that was the group Nero here on Radio Italia di Cleveland. And let me make one correction. They are from Calabria, not Napolitano. And I was going to say, with the title, the way it read and stuff, it seemed like it was a little bit farther south than the Naples, Campania area. So I stand corrected and I do apologize. Didn't want to give any bad information out, but yeah, definitely a group that blends Calabrian folk traditions, you know, with contemporary arrangements, and you know, their themes, their deal with identity, migration, cultural pride. A good group that we've played before here in the past, and that will continue to feature ogni tanto, as we say here on Radio Italia di Cleveland. All right, next up, and this will be maybe the last time that I'll play him in the number two spot, I'm talking about Mario Rana, of course, better known as Mario Biondi. I have been so enamored with, taken in with his new recording, Provo d'Autore, which finally shows him writing and performing exclusively in the Italian language. And this is another great song off the recording that I really wanted to make sure to get on the air. It just shows kind of characteristics of playfulness along with that great smoky baritone voice. So great song to go ahead and send out to, as always, as I have been doing the last few weeks, to my colleague, to a dear friend of mine who's in the business as well, too, of bringing beautiful Italian music.

music to his listeners, Carosello Italiano's host, Joe Costa. All right, and so to him and his lovely Robin, I want to take and dedicate to Mario Biondi tonight with this song here that I think you can groove to. I know that he and Robin, I'm sure, will. Ay, ay, ay, ay, ay.

Fortissimo. Once again, that was Mario Biondi here on the Radio Italia di Cleveland with that great number. Ay, ay, ay, ay, ay. Oh, well, let's continue on here with more great music. My next artist here, I've seen her in person. I've shaken her hand. I've taken pictures with her. Her name, birth name, Cecilia Cipressi, born in Rome in February of 1977. She's known professionally as Ciria, or for one album, the backwards spelling of her name, interesting, Iris. So again, she is the daughter of Elio Cipri, who was a very well-known record producer and former singer himself. And she worked in her early career with Claudio Mattone and participated at the Sanremo Music Festival back in 19, what year was that? The 46th edition, which being 1996. And she did very well with her song Non Ci Sto. And you know what? I admire her. When I knew that she would be coming up to Canada, this was back about 10 years ago or so, performing with Michele Zarrillo as well as Franco Simone and Johnny Nazzaro, it was a show that I wanted to take in, and we were very happy. It was a wonderful evening spent with talented people. So what I'm telling you here is that last week we featured a brand new song from Paola Turci, who's getting back into the swing of things. And this is a brand new song from Ciria, which kind of signals a return back to the swing of things in terms of music. And I liked it. It starts off a little bit on the mellow, slow side, and then it picks up. And it's just a great, great number here to take and to share with you, my listeners, tonight. Allora, fammi presentare per tutti voi stasera i miei carissimi ascoltatori, la bravissima cantante. 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

0: magiche. Delle volte sembra quasi che...
1: All right, very good. And with that, we're going to say thank you very much for, getting the bills out of the way there. And we're going to continue on here with some more great music. And who I have next here is actually very interesting. It's an artist that I just found through research. Some research that I was doing yesterday, in fact. And when I saw the video and I read about his resume, I was very intrigued. His name is Lorenzo Salvetti, and he was born in Verona, up north. And he was a participant in a couple of years ago of the X Factor competition, where he finished in fourth place. And you know what? I was very intrigued. He's one of those polyinstrumentalists that plays guitar, piano, and is a singer-songwriter. And he's young. He won't turn 19 until August of this year, born in 2007. And it's just amazing. Sometimes these almost musical prodigies, you know, when you stumble upon them, you're just taken in. And this is one of those cases here. So he's affiliated with the Amici 25 label. And what I'm going to do is I'm going to take and play a song here from him that, as far as I know, is a new song. In fact, we've already played one or two new songs tonight. In fact, that's what we've been trying to do lately, is feature a lot of brand new songs, fresca, fresca, as I like to say. And this song here by Lorenzo Salvetti is a very, very high energy type of song that I want to take and send out to a gentleman who's going to be my in-studio guest next week. That's right, Domenico Di Franco, I'm talking about you. I'm all excited. Be great to have you here at the studio. And afterwards, we'll go grab a muchagon, as we say in Rio Negro. And so to you, I want to take and dedicate this song, a young artist that, you know what, I think even your children will appreciate as well too. All right, so fammi presentare per tutti i miei ascoltatori stasera il bravissimo, nuovissimo cantante qui a Radio Italia di Cleveland. Lui si chiama Lorenzo Salvetti. 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
0: Dici che...

Wow. Once again, that was Lorenzo Salvetti there with that lovely song, Dimelo Tu, which means you tell me, here on Radio Italia de Cleveland. All right, let's go ahead and let me make one adjustment here to this setting here that will not run into the next song the way it's been doing. Yeah, I'm a little bit disorganized here, got here a little bit late, and I do apologize, but we'll get it all figured out here, I promise you. All right, my next artist here is Michele Zarrillo, born in Rome, another Roman artist, born in June of 1957. So it sounds like he's about 20 years older than Syria. And the interesting thing is that he also has released a brand new song here that I want to share with you, my listening audience. And I saw both Michele Zarrillo and Syria together at that show up in Falls View Casino in Niagara Falls, courtesy of Joe Tersini Productions, along with Paolo Sandoni. And Michele is one of my personal favorites. We saw him more recently than 10 years ago, I think maybe a couple years ago, at another show that he was part of, a festival. And we got real great seats, got to see him up close and personal, but didn't get a chance to meet him this time like we did the last time. He and Syria both autographed some articles that I'd written about them in La Gazzetta Italiana. I think they were both flattered, and the person that was flattered the most was me, in that they just put on some wonderful performances, at their show. It says here that he's sold over 4 million recordings in his career. For an Italian artist, that is quite a bit, especially when you're talking about a small country with a population that doesn't, not in the hundreds of millions like it is here in the States. So, and polyinstrumentalist, guitarist, piano, does it all. So what I'm going to do is I'm going to take and play a song that is brand new by him on the Artist First Etichetta, and it's a lovely number here that I want to share with you, my listeners, and it's entitled Ti

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1: Yes, and as I always do, I want to thank the wonderful people, Ernesto Paolo and others that are a part of Grand Angolare there in Toronto, and that have welcomed me, Tony Marotta, and my show, Radio Italia di Cleveland, into their family, helping to syndicate us. Can't beat that, right? All right, let's continue on here with more great music. And my next artist, her name is Chiara Civello. I also have written about her in La Gazzetta Italiana. She was born, again, in Rome in June of 1970. And she is a singer, composer, and a polyinstrumentalist. And she attended the Berklee School of Music. Her styles border on jazz, pop. Been active since about the year 2000. Even though she was born in Rome, she is the product of a Pugliese mother and a Sicilian doctor. And I think her roots in Sicily are in Murica, as they say in Siciliano. And I'm enamored by her. She is incredibly talented. Actually studied the piano at Berklee, and then taught herself how to play the guitar quite competently. A favorite album one of her albums that is a favorite of mine, was her 2014 Canzoni that was almost exclusively in Italian, and it was just so wonderfully done. She did covers of Paolo Conte, she did covers of Fred Buscaglione, covers of Jimmy Fontana, Gino Paoli, and then also put her spin on songs in the form of duets, like with Gilberto Gil and Chico Buarque. It was amazing. Well, I didn't realize that approximately 10 years later, a couple of years ago, 2024, she released the 50th, 20th, I'm trying to think of do the math here, a deluxe version, how about if we call it that, 10th anniversary of the original release of Canzoni. And it had songs that I'd never heard before that were unreleased. And the song that I picked for tonight is one that she had done in English, was a Mina cover. And she did it lovely in English, but I really wanted to hear it in Italian. And you know what? On this unreleased inediti was the song here, Grande, Grande, Grande, and her interpretation of it is just absolutely stunning because of her beautiful voice and, of course, the instrumentation as well, too. So what I want to do is I want to take and send out this song to Maureen again. She is a faithful listener, a good friend, and I've got good taste in music, listens to Radio Italia of Cleveland, after all, and I know that she'll appreciate Chiara Civello and an interpretation of a classic of Mina Mazzini. And so to you, Maureen, ti voglio presentare, ti voglio dedicare grande, grande, grande.

Oh, stunningly beautiful. Once again, that was Chiaracivello with the Mina classic there. Grande here on Radio Italia, the Cleveland. All right, let's continue on here with some more great music as we're at 6:39 and change. And my next artist is one who I've never played here before on the show, but I've played music that he has either written or produced. And it's time to actually play Roberto Kunstler. Okay, he is a collaborator, often frequent, of Sergio Camarieri. When I first met when I first discovered Sergio after his great performance at the San Remo Music Festival, I want to say 2002 or 2004, whichever year, his name would always seem to pop up. He is a contemporary of Sergio Sazzetta. He's also a fall 1960 baby, and he was born in Rome, and he has worked with many, many different artists, and his specialty, musica d'autore, shall we say, been active since 1984. And what happened was, I did a search on his name, and I found some music of his that isn't brand new, but, you know, here at least in the 20-teens, shall we say, and I thought it'd be appropriate to share it with you, my listeners, tonight. So, vamo presentare per tutti voi stasera, per la prima volta qui a Radio Italia di Cleveland, un artista che è molto bravo, infatti bravissimo, è un collaboratore con Sergio Camarieri, lui si chiama Roberto Kunstler. La canzone che io ho scelto per stasera dà il titolo all'album del 2019 sull'etichetta di Sony Music Italia, Senza

Wow, once again, for the first time here on the Radio Italia Cleveland, that was Roberto Kunstler, again, a longtime collaborator with Sergio Camarieri, and that wonderfully upbeat, enjoyable song that went out to, of course, my dear friend Johnny Mariano in Pennsylvania. Senza dire niente, without having to say anything. And sometimes that's how it is, the relationship between me and some of my listeners. Just play music and let it move them as well as you, the listeners. All right. My next artist is one that I've also written about in La Gazzetta Italiana. We've interviewed him here on the show. I want to thank my dear friend, Rita Di Pasquale Di Cello, for doing the interview with Giovanni Costello. And what an amazing, amazing artist. He is from the Perugia area of Italy. It says here that, and it's kind of interesting, I didn't know this about him, but reading the biography on his own webpage, that he was destined to take over his uncle's funeral parlor business. And he just didn't quite see himself in that capacity, so he began singing in his grandmother's kitchen songs by Adriano Celentano. By age 7, he began to study the piano, and I see pictures of him in front of a drum set, and I see here him and pictures of him in front of a microphone that's taller than him, singing to a large gathering of people. So he's amazing. I love that smoky baritone voice of his. As I said, I've written about him in La Gazzetta Italiana. And what I want to do is I want to take a song here that is off his most recent recording. I couldn't wait for it. And it was finally released back in 2022 on the Fine Music label in Alto Mare, a song of Loredana Bertes, if I'm not mistaken. And this is a beautiful number here that I want to take and dedicate to, of course, my better three quarters, to my Concetta, who is at home having a difficult time with the dishwasher. So being a plumber's son, I'm going to look at it and call a real plumber. All right. In the meantime, let me send out to her Giovanni Costello this lovely song that shares my heartfelt feelings toward my dear wife. A beautiful number that she's heard before, but I'm happy to dedicate it to her and play it here on the air and share it with you also, my listeners. I'm the presentare Giovanni Costello stasera con Non Avere Paura.

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For more information, you can visit their website, www.ciaostl.com. All right, very good. And with that, I'm going to go ahead and, as we're at 6:51 and change, go into the last couple of songs of the first hour. And what's very interesting as I've planned this intentionally is that I've programmed two people whose last name is Apicciafuoco. And of course, the one is a gentleman that I've known for such a long time. It feels like I've known him forever. I'm talking about Gianni Apicciafuoco. He is just an absolute gentleman, a brilliant, brilliant, mind, a prodigy, if you will, if you want to call it that. am I laying it on thick, Johnny, in terms of music and technicalities regarding it? He's there. He's at the forefront, and Cleveland lost a wonderful, individual, first of all, a genuine Italian from Abruzzo and a fantastic musician on top of that, as he now resides in Texas. And he turned me on to his cousin, a young lady by the name of Elenia Apicciafuoco, who still resides in Italy, in Abruzzo. And so I decided to put two songs back to back of theirs and share it with you, my listening audience, to give you un piccolo sapore of what these wonderful young people are capable. So in terms of Elenia, she is a very talented singer-songwriter, and we've played a lot of her pop sort of styled music in the past here, half a dozen songs or so. So she's very aware of us, and she has a group called Pepper and the Jellies that, kind of in that vein of like Sugar Pie and the Candymen or Aglio Olio Swing, Sara Di Ghetto's band. And, when I heard this, I was drawn into how just wonderfully charming it was. So what I want to do is, I'm not sure if Johnny is aware of this song or not, and rumors are that the two will get together perhaps and put out a song or maybe an album. If they do that, I want to be the first one to be able to share it with the listening audience here in the Cleveland and United States and worldwide sphere, shall we say. So to Johnny, I'm going to dedicate a song from his cousin, Elenia Apicciafuoco, and it's by her group, Pepper and the Jellies, and the song that I'm going to send out, and I hope you, my listeners, enjoy listening to it as well, as it's got that sort of swing feel to it. Finisce che mi devo innamorare.

Oh my, wasn't that just delightful? Once again, that was Elenia Pichafogo there with that great number entitled Finisce Che Mi Devo Innamorare here on Radio Italia, the Club. Now, as promised, what I've got next here is the second of the two of Pichafogos, and this is Johnny Pichafogo. And what happened was earlier this year in February, he put out a brand new spaghetti western styled song called Gold Rush, which is strictly instrumental, and it was very captivating. And then I realized that, my gosh, last year, almost to the day, Johnny put out his initial spaghetti western kind of song, composition, if you will, instrumental, and it's entitled quite simply Johnny's Duel. And what I want to do is I want to take and dedicate this to a friend of mine who maybe one day will get the chance to meet Johnny when he comes to Cleveland. I think he'll be very impressed. And I'm talking about Frank Musara. And to you, Franchi, I want to take and dedicate a gentleman who was here in town and wasn't here long enough besides a couple tazze di espresso, but he left quite an impression on me. And I hope this song that's dedicated to you has kind of a spaghetti western style. I hope you enjoy it as well, too, as well as all my listeners. I'm a presentatore per tutti voi, stasera, Johnny Pichafogo con Johnny's Duel.

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The station phone number 216-368-2208. Ripeto, in italiano, numero di stazione radio 216-368-2208. Also, let me state, as always, that the views and opinions expressed on this show are only mine and not necessarily those of Case Western Reserve University, WRUW FM, nor its staff or management. All right, with that being done and said, let me continue on with more great music. And

as I said, I opened up the show with a Calabrian artist, and I'm going to be proposing to you, my listeners, another Calabrian artist. And it's kind of funny because last week I also did two Calabrian artists. Calabrese make beautiful music. What can I say? This artist, his name is Cosimo Papandrea. The reason why I know of him was that he performed with a gentleman, Mimo Cavallaro, that I had featured on the show back a couple years ago or so. And his name would always pop up as a collaborator. I said, you know, let me give a little check on this artist here. And wow, I enjoy his music as well, too. It's got that great world folk sound that is so kind of catchable. You know, catchy is what I'm trying to say. Orecchiable, listenable. So I guess this is on his own etichetta or a record label, Nunu Lab. He put out back in 2022, so still fairly within, you know, the recent time frame, a song from the album Ventu Senza Tempo. So obviously it's in the Calabrian language, maybe Cosentino dialetta. And this is a song that when I heard, I thought, wow, this is absolutely fantastic. Great high energy. And that's what I like to do, is begin both of my, the first hour, second hour of the show with songs that just, you know, Italian calisthenics, as I like to call them. And hopefully you will enjoy it as well, too. Allora, fammi prestare per tutti i miei ascoltatori stasera il grande Cosimo Papandrea, il brano che hai scelto per stasera, che voglio condividere con tutti voi, è intitolato Corvo Negro.

Bellissima. Once again, that was the world's folk sound of Cosimo Papandrea there with that lovely number, Corvo Negro, here on Radio Italia, the Cleveland. All right, my next artist here, again, just discovered him by kind of investigating, which is what I do most of my life, just investigating songs and artists, and then if I find one that I feel is good enough, I'd like to share it with you, my listeners. This next artist, his name is Federico Vassallo, and I don't know a great deal about him other than I believe he was born up north in Padua. And he is, you know, an artist that puts out, you know, lots of singles as well as even full length albums. He's autoprodotto, so he does his own thing with his music, independent indie, as they call it here in America. And this was a song that when I heard, I thought it was an absolutely fantastic song to kind of play here on Radio Italia, the Cleveland. And what I want to do is I want to take and send this song out to another listener here, a friend of mine who we go back some time now, and it's like I've known Goran forever. And Goran, we've dined and broken bread at Marie's restaurant down there on the Croatian kind of neighborhood there around East 40th and is it Superior, I believe, and hoping to get together with you again very soon, my friend. So to you, I want to take and dedicate Federico Vassallo and the name of the song that I'm going to share with you, a great number, La Vita Stride.

Fortissimo. Once again, that was Federico Vassallo with La Vita Stride here on Radio Italia, the Cleveland. All right, one more song here before we go into our PSA promo and Lake Park Tower break. And my next artist is also brand new that I discovered yesterday. Actually, I put the show together, laid it out, that is. Her name is Simonetta Spiri, and she is born in January of 1984. She's an Italian singer, been active since about 2004, so basically when she was 20 years old. She was a participant in the Amici di Maria De Filippi competition, and she's from Sassari, which puts her in La Sardegna. So she's a sarda, as they like to say. And what I'm going to do is I'm going to take from a recording of hers. This recording, let's see, from what I could tell, is like her second recording, follow-up to her debut, the 2009 Il Mio Momento. This is the 2013 Quella Che Non Vorrei. And this was a song that when I heard, I loved it. I believe it was one of her singles, and a good choice, actually, for a single, something that I don't often approve with. But this one here has that really great groove that should take us right into our break here. So let me share with you, my dear friends, listening audience, la bravissima Simonetta Spiri stasera con questo brano qua, Aura.

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3: Why'd you say it twice?
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5: All right, very good. And with that, bills paid, of course, for the first part of the second hour. And let's get back to some more great Italian music. All right, next up is a group that I have to thank my dear friend Gianni Mariano for. He sent me some CDs that he had. And one of the groups was this group called Ego Kid. And they were formed in Milan back in 2000. And they have, over the period of their career, released 6 studio albums. The one that Johnny sent me was the 2014 Troppa Gente su Questo Pianeta, and there are 3 tracks off the album that I have played that I actually enjoyed, and this was a chance for me to kind of dust off a song from the group that I hadn't played here in about 2 years or so, and I want to share it with you, my listeners. Allora, fammi presentare per tutti i miei ascoltatori stasera il complesso Ego Kid, il brano che ho scelto per stasera intitolata La Madre.

Wow, once again, that was Ego Kid here on Radio Italia de Cleveland with that great number there, La Madre. All righty, now a couple announcements here that I'd like to make for my friends out in the community. And the first is the Casa Italia Foundation is presenting their Mother's and Father's Day joint celebration, and that'll take place Friday, June 15th from 6 to 10 p.m. at the Home Family Club at 6450 Pearl Road in Parma Heights, Ohio. The dinner that evening will include penne in red sauce, chicken piccata, potatoes, a salad, bread, cafe, and desserts provided by the female members of the Casa Italia Foundation. There'll be a cash bar available. So if you're interested in wanting to attend this joint Mother's and Father's Day celebration at the Home Family Club, put in place, sponsored by the Casa Italia Foundation on Friday, June 5th, contact Carmela Russo at 440-454-0062 or Carmelina Di Fiore at 216-650-0141 or Margarita Montemarano at 440-476-7768. All right, another announcement here that involves the Home Family Club will be the 98th anniversary celebration that they're going to be having at the club. Sounds like something very, very exciting. And let me see where I put that. I know it's somewhere here. There we go. This will be taking place on Saturday, June 27th from 6 p.m. to 11 p.m. at the Home Family Club. Music that evening will be provided by Le Fiamme, a very popular band that's been in existence here in Cleveland for decades. And I understand also Emanuele Diligente will be performing. The dinner menu that evening will include calamari fritti, antipasto, pasta in vodka sauce, lemon veal, fresh vegetables, enzalada, and cake. And there'll be an open bar. And for information, you can contact Club President Tony Tirino at 440-342-1027 or Ray Zinicola at 440-384-8298. This is once again the 98th anniversary celebration of the Home Family Club, uniting Italian Americans since 1928. Wonderful organization. I feel very at home there. This event again will be taking place on Saturday, June 27th from 6 to 11 p.m. All right, let's get back to some more great music. My next artist here is one that I've written about in La Gazzetta Italiana, almost 10 years to the date, the July 2016 edition. Albano Prestia, what a wonderful young man, talented. He was born in South Africa. And his parents were originally from l'Italia, the father from Mazara del Vallo, which is on the extreme southwest edge of the Sicilian province of Trapani, and the mother then came

are inspired, you know, by a higher power, the Lord, and the themes are of that nature, beautiful, very positive, and soul-searching and inspirational. So what I want to do is I want to take this song here entitled Perché Sei Grande, Because You Are Great, by Albano, and I want to send it out to the Bando family, to Nicholas, Maria, and the boys, Vincenzo and Carmen, and hope that they're listening in tonight, enjoying tonight's show. And, you know, again, Nicholas, we'll see you soon one of these days here for a haircut. I got to give it a little bit of time to grow, so it may take a while. But nonetheless, you know, enjoy you listening to, and knowing that you enjoy the show with a nice bicchiere di vino. So to you and your beautiful young family, fammi presentare Albano Presti stasera con questo bello brano qua intitolato Perché Sei Grande.

University of Akron website, as there's a link to the show right at 12 noon on Sundays. And then they're also affiliated with the music consortiums that I'm a proud part of. That would be the Ciao USA Radio Italia Music Consortium, Music Portal, if you will, part of the Ciao St. Louis webpage, and of course through Grand Angolare. So with that being said, let's get back to some more great music. My next artist was born Rosa Maria Tempone, and she goes by the stage name of Rosmi, and she was born in Zurich, which puts her in Switzerland, in January of 1989, and she's a songwriter, singer-songwriter, and actress. She did win the Premio Mie Martini in 2016 with her song Un Istante di Noi, so she is a very cerebral type of artist, specialty musica d'autore, so she writes her own music, basically. They have kind of electro-pop and pop-rock feel to it. Her family was originally from La Basilicata, which is in southern Italy, of course. And what I'm going to do is I'm going to take a song here that we've featured before off her 2019 recording, which was her follow-up recording to her debut recording on the Play Audio label, the name of the album, Universale. And the name of the song that I want to share with you, especially to dedicate to David Stout, my dear friend, who's enjoying a lots of Italian music besides from 6 to 8 p.m. Saturday nights. Right, David? So to you, how about if we rock a little bit with this young lady, Rosmi, and the name of the song, Addormentarsi Insieme. Amen.

Once again, that was Roast Me with Addormentarsi Insieme here on Radio Italia di Cleveland. All right, my next artist, his name is Tiziano Tamisari, and I don't know a great deal about his music. I was able to discover him through the Deep Discount Liquid.

Foundation website, you know, I listened to some of the tracks on the recording, and I said, sure, why not? For $3.99, how can you go wrong, right? And anyhow, he's affiliated with the Ariostella music label, and his recording entitled L'Esercito Buono, I actually liked. There were a few songs on there that I've extracted and shared with you, my listeners here on Radio Italia di Cleveland, and this next song here is exactly one of those types of numbers. This goes back, about to 2019 or so. And he is, the guitarist as well as the principal singer. And he has himself a pretty decent backup band, which includes Lucio Fabbri. So anytime that you've got a one-time member of La Premiata de Forneria Marconi with you, you can't be too bad, if you know what I mean. So what I want to do is I want to take and send out to you, my listeners, tonight a song by this very talented young man that will kind of continue the rocking theme that we've kind of been showing here a little bit lately. So fammi presentare per tutti voi stasera Tiziano Tamisari, il brano che ho scelto che voglio condividere con tutti voi intitolata A Ferro e Fuoco.

Once again, that was Tiziano Tamisari here on Radio Italia di Cleveland with that great number entitled A Ferro a Fuoco. All right, let's continue on with more great music. We're at 7:41 and change, and my next group is an amazing group. Again, I don't quite remember how I discover some of these bands, but when I do discover

Forum, you know, my discoveries are your good fortune, shall we say. Their name, Quarto Divino. They are from Calabria, and they are a blues group. I've written about them in La Gazzetta Italiana, so all I know is that it's made up of four fine, talented gentlemen. Principal singer and rhythm guitarist Giovanni Spadaro. I believe Roberto Caristo is the guitarist. I think Fabio Covelli, if I'm not mistaken, the bassist, and Tommy Cristofaro, the drummer. And I have what amounts to be their lone recording entitled, self-titled, Quarto Divino. And it is a on their own music label, that Calabria Sona. And they've been playing all throughout the Calabrian region, but also have extended to other parts of the Italian peninsula. And they know about me. You know, I hotlink them, and when and I know they're very happy whenever they see that they're on the playlist. So tonight is a great opportunity for me to share again a song from their 2018 self-titled recording, Quarto Divino. And this song here is entitled L'Oliva, that I'm going to send out to my best friend forever in the world, to Nick Montoni, and to his lovely Valerie. I know that they enjoy listening to Radio Italia di Cleveland, and that means a lot when you can have people like that, as well as, you know, my other faithful listeners, you know, tune you in and know that you're an important part of their life, because I want them to know that they're an important part of mine. All right, fammi presentare per tutti voi stasera il complesso Quarto Divino, un gruppo calabrese, il brano che ho scelto per stasera di blues, la canzone intitolata L'Oliva.

0: Il supporto a Radio Italia of Cleveland è in parte fornito da Ciao St. Louis, un'organizzazione impegnata a promuovere l'identità culturale italiana di St. Louis ed a preservare la narrativa storica del quartiere italiano noto come The Hill. 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
1: And once again, I want to thank my dear friend Johnny Picciofuoco for that wonderful announcement and for the great music of his that we featured earlier in the show. This is what it's all about. Saturday nights here with me in at the studio, in my happy place, as I call it, and sharing music with you, my listeners, that I do believe you all appreciate. All right, let's continue on here with my next artist. And her name is Pia Tucito, and she is, from what I'm reading here, from northern Italy, northern meaning in La Toscana, from Arezzo, which is where Negrita is from. And she was born in January of 1966, so she's a basically a rock singer-songwriter specialist, if you will. And I see that she has collaborations with Vasco Rossi, which can never be a bad thing. And what I'm going to do is I'm going to take from a recording of hers that I have in my physical collection, put out in 2017 on the EMI Capital label, Lurlo. And on there was a song that was very popular in terms of a video single, and also as a song that I've included in some of my personal greatest hits collections. And it's a song that I want to take and I want to dedicate to two people. Again, people that have kind of come into my life in the last couple months or so. I'm talking about Amanda Eger and her mom, Cindy DeFranco Sanders. And I know that when they get a chance, they take and they listen to Radio Italia de Cleveland, and they appreciate what we do. And I appreciate whenever we go to Aladdin's and Amanda waits on me and Sergio, and sometimes even my wife, Concetta, the boss. And looking forward to the next time that we can have break bread and be with Amanda and the fine people from Aladdin's there in Mayfield Village. So to Cindy and her daughter Amanda, I want to take and rock a little bit more tonight with the artist simply known as Pia, and the name of the song is La Tua Foto.

0: spogliati, perché mi piace.
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2: I can't believe we're at the end of the show here. So we got time for one more song. All right. My next artist here, his birth name, Umberto Maria Giardini, goes by the stage name of Molteni. He was born in San Elipidio Mare in Le Marche in June of 1968. And at 15, he began playing in various bands and even became very big in Arezzo, in La Toscana once again. Anyhow, what I'm going to do is I'm going to take from a recording of his that I also discovered on the Deep Discount Liquidation website on the La Tempesta Dischi music label Senza Eredità, and I want to take and close out tonight's show with this great number entitled Il Quinto Malumore. Buona feste. Ciao, ciao.

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0: When did you start listening to WRUW? Maybe it was in the 1970s. Maybe you listened in on a more innocent age, when you thought the worst president we could possibly have was Andrew Johnson. Or maybe you listened to hear us broadcast in stereo as we entered our second decade of more music, fewer hits. Either way, WRUW FM 91.1 Cleveland. 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
3: I'm just gonna trust that y'all use this song responsibly. No intro.
4: There's more to a water well than meets the eye and lips. 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The National Groundwater Association advises household well owners on how to maintain their well systems and other information about wells, water quality, and groundwater protection at wellowner.org.
5: I can't stand.